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2: I'm Beth Fisher. Michigan State Police are asking people who live along the White River to be on the lookout for a missing kayaker, 44-year-old Justin Wolfus. They say he and a friend went kayaking on the river Sunday afternoon in Greenwood Township, northeast of Muskegon, but became separated. The friend arrived at the destination at 7 last night, but Justin did not, and his friend waited hours. There was another teen takeover attempt in Metro Detroit. It happened during the Spirit Festival in Dearborn Heights Saturday night. Police say several arrests were made after the attempted takeover. Police say they detained several people as officers cleared the area. Officers from several other departments also helped secure the area. A new study raising questions about how much alcohol is safe to consume.
3: New research from the Journal of Studies on Alcohol and Drugs found that even one alcoholic drink per day is associated with a higher risk of certain health problems, including liver disease, some cancer, and injury-related deaths. Researchers say the risks increase further with heavier drinking and recommend limiting consumption to no more than one drink a day. The findings come as federal dietary guidelines have shifted away from specific drink limits and instead encourage Americans to simply

0: consume less alcohol. Jeremy Jenkins, Michigan News Network.
1: Today and tomorrow, students will take part in the Mott Million Dollar Challenge Finals, a nationwide pitch competition. It's funded by the Charles Stewart Mott Foundation as part of its centennial. More than 5,300 students from all 50 states submitted business concepts. An 11th grader at Genesee Career Institute in Flint, Presley Lobaki, says she submitted a fitness app.
2: It basically helps people to get motivated to exercise. It's for wellness. There's just everything to do with fitness all in one app.
1: Lobaki says it would be amazing to win money or to actually develop the app. I'm Beth Fisher for the Michigan News Network.
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6: The Tigers were unable to complete their weekend series against the Guardians yesterday as the game was postponed due to rain. That game will now be made up on September 4th as part of a split doubleheader in Cleveland. The Tigers continue their road trip tonight with the first of a three-game series against the Houston Astros. It was previously speculated that Justin Verlander might make his return in this series, but for the moment, he is not listed as one of the three starters for Detroit. Game 1 in the series takes place tonight at 8:10. And the Stanley Cup Finals came to an end last night as the Carolina Hurricanes hoisted the Stanley Cup trophy for the first time since 2006. With a 3-0 shutout victory on the road against the Vegas Golden Knights, the Hurricanes won the series in six games after trailing 2-1. Carolina's captain Jordan Staal scored in each of the first five games and became the oldest player in NHL history to win the Conn Smythe Trophy at age 37. Former Western Michigan goaltender Brandon Bussey recorded his first career shutout in the cup-clinching victory. I'm Brendan Shabath for the Michigan News Network.
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8: 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Today, for Sheboygan, Indian River, and the Straits of Mackinac, sunny skies, high 73 early. Falling to the upper 60s this afternoon, west winds 5 to 15. Tonight, partly cloudy, chance of showers overnight, low 53. A chance of showers and thunderstorms tomorrow, Tuesday's high 77.
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1: USA Radio News, I'm John Summers. 12 people are dead after a plane crash in Missouri. Sergeant Justin Ewing with the Missouri State Highway Patrol says the crash happened shortly before 11:30 a.m. local time Sunday near the Butler Memorial Airport, about 60 miles south of Kansas City.
2: Law enforcement and fire and EMS personnel did locate a downed plane. We can confirm that there were 12 occupants on board of that plane, one pilot and 11 passengers. This was a skydiving plane.
1: There were no survivors. The FAA and NTSB are both investigating. President Trump says the U.S. reached an agreement with Tehran,
3: marking a significant development in ongoing diplomatic efforts. In a post on Truth Social, Trump declared the removal of the U.S. naval blockade on Iran, allowing the Strait of Hormuz to open. Pakistani Prime Minister Shahbaz Sharif says the agreement is set to be formally signed on Friday in Switzerland.
1: That's Tammy Trujillo. Elon Musk is officially the world's first trillionaire after his company, SpaceX, went public with a record-breaking IPO. Nick Harper gives us the math.
4: To put his net worth into comparison, it would take the average U.S. household nearly 12 million years to make that amount of money.
1: President Trump chose James McDonald to serve as the next U.S. attorney for the Southern District of New York.
5: In a Truth Social post, Trump says he believes McDonald can deliver strong results in the new role. McDonald is a former Manhattan prosecutor and would replace Jay Clayton after Clayton was nominated to become Director of National Intelligence. McDonald previously worked on Trump's legal team appealing his New York hush money conviction. The White House has not said whether McDonald will be formally nominated for Senate confirmation or serve in an acting capacity. His position as U.S. attorney would give him oversight on cases ranging from terrorism and espionage to security fraud and public corruption. In New York, I'm Lisa Salvati.
1: From America's News Network.

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1: This is Denny Gillum, host of Frontlines of Freedom, here to tell you about an amazing new book, The Miracle Man, written by a good friend of mine. It's a remarkable true account of faith, healing, and restoration in the face of impossible odds. 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His rapid recovery and return to normal life is a story that shows God's power to heal and his faithfulness in answering prayers. The Miracle Man is available online through Amazon, Barnes & Noble, and other booksellers.
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0: Spencer Pratt broke his silence after failing to advance to the November runoff in the race for Los Angeles mayor.
3: The former reality TV star posted a video to social media Friday called Saving LA Phase 3. He declared war on Mayor Karen Bass and her challenger, Councilmember Nithya Raman, and said his mission to expose what he called a corrupt machine has just started.
4: And now every problem that plagues Los Angeles because of these two corrupt communists is going to accelerate, and the city will tumble headlong into the abyss.
3: I'm Lisa Carton.
0: Coming up in the business week ahead, the focus is on the Federal Reserve's looming interest rate decision.
5: The Fed's Open Market Committee opens a 2-day policy meeting on Tuesday, with an announcement on interest rates coming on Wednesday. It will mark the first meeting with President Trump's choice to be new Fed chairman, Kevin Warsh, at the helm, who's replaced Jerome Powell. Warsh has promised to bring what he calls regime change to the nation's central bank. It's expected the Fed will leave the nation's key interest rate unchanged for now. I'm Scott Carr in Washington.
0: Decades after Cold War atomic test fallout and Manhattan Project waste, more Americans sickened by nuclear exposure are getting federal compensation. The federal payment program was closed to new claims after its filing window expired in 2024. Congress reopened it last July and widened the map of who can qualify. The money goes to people with certain serious illnesses or their surviving families. I'm John Summers, USA Radio News.
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11: Sunny conditions today. Highs in some areas could reach the 70s, but falling back into the 60s this afternoon. Complete forecast with Tim O'Brien coming up. WCBY News, I'm Mike Grisdale. In Mackinac County, state police arrested a 63-year-old St. Ignace man on felony larceny charges last week. Andrew Valentine, arraigned in 92nd District Court on a felony charge of larceny by conversion of $20,000 or more, involving the Mackinac County Animal Shelter. Valentine was also involved with the Mackinac Animal Aid Association. He is also the former St. Ignace postmaster. Chippewa County Prosecutor Michael Edwards will handle the case. Valentine has been released on bond. His next court date is July 14th. Governor Whitmer joined thousands of Michigan National Guard members at Camp Grayling Friday for the 2026 Memorial Pass and Review Ceremony. She also recognized the 68 soldiers who returned home from overseas deployments last month. Road construction in many communities, including Sheboygan, MDOT still working on the U.S. 23 Smith's Creek culvert replacement. That's on Mackinac Avenue near Kiwanis Park. That project expected to be wrapped up by the end of the month. Meanwhile, the city of Sheboygan plans to replace the culvert and guardrails and repave West Lincoln Avenue from the city limits to Luma Street. That project just getting underway. The goal is to complete it before the start of next school year to minimize disruption for students, families, and commuters. During construction, traffic will be detoured to designated alternate routes. road closures will be happening.

0: evening. Motorists and pedestrians are encouraged to plan ahead, allow additional travel time for potential delays, and use caution when traveling through the work zones. The project, which is near the Sheboygan High School and Intermediate Schools, is expected to be completed August 16th. St. Ignace City Council meets tonight. On their agenda, a public hearing for the PACE program, which is the proposed Property Assessed Clean Energy Program. Also, committee reports tonight will include zoning, events, pickleball, and policy information. Tonight's meeting, 7 o'clock, St. Ignace City Council Chambers. The Sheboygan School Board is seeking applications to fill a vacant seat. Matt Milinarchek stepping down from the board because he's moving outside the area. An individual will be appointed to fill that vacant position through the end of the year. Those interested have to submit a letter expressing their interest to the school board office no later than 4 p.m. June 17th. Following a review of the materials, the board will schedule interviews with selected candidates on June 22nd. For more information, you can contact the school board office, 231-627-4436.
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9: For Sheboygan, the Indian River, and the Straits of Mackinac, sunshine today, high 73. Temperatures falling to the upper 60s this afternoon. West winds 5 to 15. Tonight, partly cloudy, chance of showers overnight, low 53. A chance of showers, maybe thunderstorms tomorrow, Tuesday's high 77. Partly sunny Wednesday, high 69. Thursday, morning showers and high of 66. Friday, mostly sunny, high 68. That's your forecast. I'm Tim O'Brien. 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

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Time for the birthdays on the radio. It's June 15th. Shout outs today going to Doug Boda of Mackinac City, the Big 5-0. Joseph Hill of Sheboygan, right behind him at 48. Hannah Palmer, birthday wishes from Onaway. Sally Turbin of Alanson is on the list. Doris Knight of Barbeau, don't you know? Calls for Dale Cleary from the Odin area. From the Black Diamond Broadcasting app, we have some long-distance birthday dedications. First of all, Laura Hutton Barnes from Family and Friends. Belated birthday wishes to Catherine Cacciarelli, overseas, from friends back in Sheboygan. Her birthday was over the weekend. On the list for today in Sheboygan, it's Vince the Wizard Carney, Cassie Duffin, Marcia Jankowiak, and Mr. George Chory. Happy birthday.

0: from friends, family, and customers. Happy birthday, Ronnie Budzinski, getting calls from Mackinac City, Levering, Sheboygan, and points in between. Morgan Paquette is on the list today. Also, Amaya Bradshaw and Aaron Cole. Happy anniversary, Fred and Joanne Wallen. Belated birthday wishes from yesterday, Trevor Kloss, Rebecca Latoka, Samantha Bonter, Reagan Newsom. We also had Paul Michalak over the weekend, Doug Reynolds, Greg Burr, Kim Dotter, and Jennifer Long from the Sheboygan area. I believe we're all caught up. Happy birthday this morning from Big Country Gold.
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0: 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Northland Players Summer Youth Theater, Moana Jr. will open at the Sheboygan Opera House Thursday, June 18th at 7 p.m. Another performance Friday night, and a matinee this Saturday. Chamber Fest Classic Concert Series continues with the Parker Quartet at the Opera House Sunday, June 21st at 7:30. And the Celine Fiddlers Philharmonic will be in Sheboygan for a performance June 26, 7:30 at the Opera House. For information on any of these shows, visit theoperahouse.org. Sheboygan's first Pirate Fest takes place June 19th through the 21st. Activities are in Festival Square, Washington Park, Gordon Turner Park, along the Sheboygan River, and throughout the downtown area. For more information, visit the Sheboygan Pirate Invasion Facebook page. Bishop Barriga Catholic School in Sheboygan will have their craft show and flea market this Friday, June 19th from 9 to 5, and Saturday, June 20th, 8 till 5. Public is welcome at the Bishop Barriga Gymnasium, West Lincoln Avenue, Sheboygan. 42nd Sheboygan Car Show coming up June 19th and 20th, presented by the Sheboygan Junior Chiefs. This includes the Classic Car Parade and Graffiti Night Friday, the Car Show Saturday, June 20th, 9 till 2, City Beach at Gordon Turner Park. Sheboygan Knights of Columbus Roast Pork Loin Dinner is coming up Wednesday, June 24th, 4:30 till 6:30 at the KFC Hall. 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
0: It feels like summertime in Northern Michigan. 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
0: Black Diamond Broadcasting, Mike Grisdale with more community perspective. We get to talk about a new event coming to Sheboygan and bringing back an old event to Sheboygan. We're going to talk about that. We have Brandy Wadersky and Ralph Nealis here. You guys make quite a crew in the radio station. Thanks for coming in this morning.
4: Very good. Thank you.
5: Thanks for having us, Mike.
0: Brandy, a new festival, a new event later this month, Pirate Festival in Sheboygan. And then we're going to talk about bringing back the Wanigan Festival. So a couple different things we want to touch base. Let's talk about the new one first. What's Sheboygan Pirate Festival all about?
5: Sheboygan Pirate Fest. Mike, the idea for the Sheboygan Pirate Fest was spearheaded by Laura Dirk and myself. We wanted to create a unique event that would bring families, visitors, businesses, and community organizations together while celebrating Sheboygan's connection to the Great Lakes. What started as a conversation about creating something fun and memorable has grown into a true community-wide effort.
0: Pirate Fest, it does sound unique, even though you say a Great Lakes tie-in, but I don't think we've had a pirate festival before.
5: The first of its kind, but I will say that we do have a local author, Chris Hagstrom, who wrote a book entitled My Pirate Summer. So the Great Lakes

0: actually does have a beautiful history of pirates.
1: It's coming up soon. Give us the dates and some of the things that are going to be part of it.
0: Absolutely. Look for us downtown Sheboygan. We will be in Washington Park, Festival Square, and down at City Beach, June 19th through 21st. Come one, come all. These are family-friendly activities. The festival was intentionally designed to be family-friendly. Our goal is to create an event where children, parents, grandparents, and visitors of all ages can enjoy the experience together. We feature live pirate and Viking demonstrations, sword fighting, treasure hunts, larger-than-life sandcastle creations. A real pirate ship will be docked in the Sheboygan River, the Good Fortune, with a cash bar. So for several days, we'll have them around, and you can come and take a look and enjoy the views from the deck on board and take pictures as well. We'll have vendors, games, interactive characters, and lots of entertainment around the weekend.
1: It's the Pirate Festival in Sheboygan, June 19th through the 21st. You said it was you and Laura that brainstormed this, but going to take more than two people, right?
0: Absolutely. While Laura and I helped launch and organize the festival, it has truly become a community effort supported by volunteers, sponsors, local businesses, nonprofit organizations, performers, and community groups. Big shout outs to Latrell Well Drilling for coming aboard, our Admirals, Bishop Automotive, and Extreme Asphalt, and especially to Wanigan Ralph here, who has joined the crew, and we're really grateful for the historical representation that he's going to bring back to the Wanigan race. We're going to revisit that in 2027, and Wanigan Ralph, the captain of our Wanigan, will be present at the Pirate Fest. He's invading as one of our captains.
2: Invader.
1: Well, you got Pirate Fest, which is new, but Wanigan talks about the history. Ralph, we were reminiscing about that a little bit. The first Wanigan race was 1970. It was a big deal, right?
2: It was. There was, I believe, 31 Wanigans in the race. And what an adventure just to be a kid and watch that come down the river with the smoke coming out of the chimneys. And I would love to have seen that, bring that back again for my kids and for my grandkids to see.
1: But we're talking about 2027, but at the Pirate Fest, an opportunity for people to learn more and maybe put a Wanigan in next year.
2: Put a Wanigan in next year, get a hold of me, and we can I can give you an idea how to make a Wanigan. The one that I made, it sits at the flower station now, and it was pretty neat just to put something together and sort of see history fall into place.
1: Well, people who don't recognize the word Wanigan, it's a raft used by the lumbermen way back in the day.
2: Back in the day, they used it. They would cook their meals, and they'd go down the river and feed the loggers that worked sorting the logs and any kind of river work that would need to be done. That's what these camps were for. So we brought it back, hopefully bring it back and have a good response to it. And it's pretty cool just to watch them.
1: So that was sponsored by the JCs for many years, and then it kind of faded out. Now bringing it back, the Sheboygan River, a little more attention. That's all right.
2: It is, yes. This is going to be, it's cool. Not just for the young ones, but it brings back a lot of memories for the old ones, older folks. And I've talked to quite a few that you're going to bring it back again? This is cool. We'd love to see this again. Because the whole family can go and watch it and hopefully be involved itself to make one. And they're easy to make. It just takes time.
1: So, Brandy, you're going to have Wanigan and Ralph on hand at different times during the Pirate Fest?
0: Absolutely. He'll be on hand Friday in Washington Park as well as Saturday at Festival Square.
2: Yes.
0: And he'll be with us Sunday for the Children's Treasure Hunt at City Beach.
1: Okay, so you can check it out at the Pirate Fest and think about the Wanigan for next year. If people want more information, what's the best way to do that? If they want to just see what the events are or talk about taking part, what's the best way to get in touch with you guys?
0: Take a look at the Sheboygan Pirate Fest on Facebook, or you're welcome to give us a call at 231-597-9901.
1: Ralph, do you need a costume to be in the Wanigan race?

0: probably wouldn't hurt to put something on, yes. Especially a pirate festival one again. I've got my big bear coat that I've had in the parade up in Mackinac and my bobcat hat to represent what they possibly would look like back then. But, no, hey, just come as you are and we'll throw something together and hopefully it floats.
1: That's right. As a matter of fact, we did have the Wanigan in the memorial parade, and we won first place.
0: First place, yes, for best in show, I believe is what it was.
2: You survived that.
1: We did it.
0: Oh, was that cold?
1: Wind and all.
2: It'll be warmer for the Pirate Fest.
1: Amen to that, for sure.
2: Want to thank Brandy and Ralph for coming in. This sounds exciting. We've got the Pirate Fest, the new event later this month, and then the Wanigan race next year.
0: Next year.
1: Mid-July.
0: Okay. Is that what it is, mid-July?
1: Mid-July 2027.
2: Yeah. Mark it down.
0: Yeah. Mark it down.
1: Yeah, we currently have 8 Wanigans already signed up.
2: Perfect.
0: So get my number out there. They can call me, and I can give them an idea. My number is 818-3173. Ralph Nealis.
2: Wanigan Ralph. Brandy Wodurski. Thanks for the information. We're looking forward to it.
1: Thanks, Mike.
0: Thank you.
2: I'm Mike Grisdale, Black Diamond Broadcasting.
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2: I'm Beth Fisher. A kayaker is missing from Hesperia, northeast of Muskegon, according to Michigan State Police. They say 44-year-old Justin Wolfus and a friend went kayaking on the White River Sunday afternoon, but they were separated early on in Greenwood Township. State police say the trip usually takes 3 to 4 hours, but the friend arrived at the destination at 7 last night and reportedly waited hours for Wolfus, but he never showed up, and no one's heard from him. State police are asking the community for help, especially if they have property along the White River. Governor Gretchen Whitmer is kicking off a week-long investment mission to Europe that will build upon Michigan's ongoing engagement with European partners to attract job-creating investments and create diplomatic partnerships. Whitmer and the Team Michigan delegation will attend Eurosatory, the world's leading conference on defense and security, and continue to reinforce Michigan's strengths in aerospace and defense on the global stage. Whitmer says, quote, Michigan is open for business and on the move, working with anyone and competing with anyone to onshore good-paying jobs for Michiganders. Location sharing apps have become a common parenting tool.
3: But what about tracking your adult children? The latest University of Michigan C.S. Mott Children's Hospital poll found that half of parents of young adults between 18 and 25 years old say they track their child's location at least occasionally. So why are parents tracking their kids?
4: Biggest two reasons were just peace of mind and to have an option in case of an emergency. And less often, it was for things like knowing if it's an okay time to call, or just kind of staying up to date on what their kid was doing.
3: Mott Poll co-director Dr. Sarah Clark said that among the parents who do not track their kids, two-thirds say it feels like an invasion of privacy. Ryan Recker for the Michigan News Network.
2: Tonight's Powerball jackpot is $269 million. I'm Beth Fisher for the Michigan News Network.
5: Send someone now. He's going to break the glass. My car won't start.
6: Kill switch activated.
7: Calm down. It's just the kill switch. The AI program needs to know you're safe to drive.
5: Calm down?
8: Two-time liberal loser John James was the only Michigan Republican to support the dangerous kill switch mandate, which, starting next year, allows the government and AI to determine when we can drive our own cars. What next, John? Kill switches are something they'd mandate in China. Perry Johnson is Michigan's conservative voice for freedom from dangerous liberal mandates and painful taxes. 4747. President Trump wrote, Perry Johnson is a brilliant businessman who has enjoyed great success. Above all, he loves our country. Vote Perry Johnson for governor.
9: I'm Perry Johnson, and I approve this message. Paid for by Perry Johnson for governor.
10: WCBY Sports. Tigers and Guardians were rained out in Cleveland yesterday. That game will be made up as part of a doubleheader September 4th. Detroit is 29-42. They're headed on to Houston now for a three-game series beginning tonight. Troy Melton on the mound for the Tigers. First pitch is 8:10 p.m. on WCBY. Hockey season is over. Carolina Hurricanes lifted the Stanley Cup last night, beating the Golden Knights in Game 6, 3-0. NBA, New York Knicks fans still celebrating their NBA championship. They beat San Antonio in 5 games Saturday night, 94-90. The big parade in the Big Apple is set for Thursday. NASCAR, Denny Hamlin won the Great American Getaway 400 yesterday at Pocono Raceway, his third consecutive win. World Cup Soccer, Team USA won their opening game Friday over Paraguay 4-1.

0: The Americans will play Australia Friday afternoon in Seattle. High school sports, congratulations to Harbor Springs girls soccer on their state championship Friday when they beat Royal Oak Shrine 2-0. In baseball, Traverse City St. Francis made it back-to-back state championships Saturday, beating Kalamazoo Christian 9-0.
1: 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This afternoon for Sheboygan, Indian River, and the Straits of Mackinac, sunny skies, temperatures in the upper 60s, west winds 5 to 15. Partly cloudy tonight, a chance of showers overnight, low 53. A chance of showers and thunderstorms Tuesday, high 77. Partly sunny Wednesday, high 69.
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1: USA Radio News. I'm John Summers. 12 people are dead after a plane carrying a group of skydivers crashed in Missouri. Bates County Sheriff Chad Anderson said the crash is treated as an accident, with both the National Transportation Safety Board and the Federal Aviation Administration investigating.
2: There's nothing criminal that we can see, nothing terrorism related or anything like that. Those are some of the first questions that we would have with the World Cup being in town.
1: It happened Sunday near the Butler Memorial Airport, about 60 miles south of Kansas City. President Trump says the U.S. reached an agreement with Iran to end the war.
3: And that a signing of that deal is scheduled for June 19th in Switzerland. President Trump wrote on Truth Social, the deal with the Islamic Republic of Iran is now complete. President continued, congratulations to all. I hereby fully authorize the toll-free opening of the Strait of Hormuz and simultaneously herewith authorize the immediate removal of the United States naval blockade. Ships of the world, start your engines. Let the oil flow.
1: That's reporter Rob Martier. Los Angeles mayoral candidate Nithya Raman responded to Spencer Pratt's video where he promised to expose alleged corruption in the City of Angels.
4: It's a very, very odd turn of words.

0: In a 3-minute video released Friday, the former reality star said, since he failed to advance in the primary, he's now free to speak his mind and claims to have evidence that could cause either Bass or Rahman to resign. Rahman says she's focused on the future.
1: About getting my message of change, of a choice away from this very broken status quo out to voters.
0: According to the latest tally released Thursday by the LA County Registrar Recorder County Clerk, Rahman has 29% of the votes, with Pratt trailing behind at 25.5%. Bass remains in first with about 34% of the vote. I'm Sharon Reardon.
2: Steven Spielberg's new sci-fi alien flick Disclosure Day is drawing major crowds at the box office. From America's News Network, USA Radio News.
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2: An Oregon lawmaker wants to ban federal immigration agents from detaining unaccompanied illegal alien children.
4: On Thursday, Democratic Congresswoman Maxine Dexter introduced the Dignity and Due Process for Children Act. The bill would ban ICE from detaining unaccompanied children. It would also ban immigrant children from being pressured into signing documents regarding their legal rights or immigration status without an attorney. The bill would also prohibit military resources from being used to deport children. The ACLU says they backed the bill.
2: That's reporter Matt Bassini. President Trump's name is no longer on the Kennedy Center.
5: An official at the center told a federal judge Saturday that all references to Trump inside, outside, and on its website have been removed in compliance with the court's order. Crews began removing the lettering from the building 6 months after a board handpicked by the president approved adding his name to the iconic performing arts venue. I'm Lisa Carton.
2: The iconic Today Show film critic Gene Shalit died at the age of 100.
6: The man known for his handlebar mustache and bow ties was the show's full-time critic for more than four decades before retiring in 2010. Savannah Guthrie with more.
7: You know what you're looking at now, folks, is a moving picture.
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6: Shalit's family says he passed away peacefully on Friday after 100 years of what they called an amazing life. I'm Lisa Taylor.
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14: Weather. For Sheboygan, Indian River, and the Straits of Mackinac, sunshine through the afternoon. Temperatures in the upper 60s, west winds 5 to 15. Tonight, partly cloudy. Chance of showers overnight, low 53. Chance of showers and thunderstorms Tuesday, high tomorrow 77. Partly sunny on Wednesday, high 69. Thursday, showers in the morning, high 66. Looking at a Friday, mostly sunny, high 68. That's your forecast. I'm Tim O'Brien.
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2: I'm Beth Fisher. After a two-week strike, UAW workers Local 2093 has voted to ratify a tentative agreement with American Axle in Three Rivers. The local reportedly says the new deal includes an $8 an hour increase to workers hired before May 31st, 2012. They say that will bring wages back to what they were before they took a pay cut during the 2008 recession. The company also agreed to a pay scale of $30 an hour by 2030. Two men drowned in Lake Michigan near Grand Rapids over the weekend. Police responded to the Pigeon Lake Channel in Port Sheldon Township Saturday on a report of two people struggling in the water. The Ottawa County Sheriff's Office says bystanders attempted to rescue them but were unsuccessful. The two men were removed from the water by emergency responders who began life-saving measures, but both men were declared dead. One was a 24-year-old from Illinois, the other a 26-year-old from Ada, the latter identified by family as 26-year-old Jalen Schaffer. He was a star running back at North Point Christian High School before going on to play football at Wheaton College. The Gordie Howe International Bridge was supposed to be up and running this morning. That opening is on hold. Autobeat reporter Jeff Gilbert.
3: Carmakers need the extra crossing to get goods across the border both ways. They also need the new technology the bridge brings, says Glenn Stevens of the advocacy group Mish Auto.
4: It provides redundancy, it provides increased safety and security, and definitely throughput, because you have six lanes, including, by the way, bike and pedestrian lanes.
3: Stevens says even with tariffs and the renegotiation of treaties like USMCA, Canada remains an important trade partner, and a lot of auto parts will continue to cross the border. Jeff Gilbert, the Michigan News Network.
2: Tonight's Powerball jackpot is $269 million. I'm Beth Fisher for the Michigan News Network.
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6: This afternoon for Sheboygan, Indian River, and the Straits of Mackinac, sunny skies, temperatures in the upper 60s, west winds 5 to 15. Partly cloudy tonight, a chance of showers overnight, low 53. A chance of showers and thunderstorms Tuesday, high 77. Partly sunny Wednesday, high 69.
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1: USA Radio News. I'm John Summers. The Trump administration made a peace deal with Iran Sunday evening.
2: And that a signing of that deal is scheduled for June 19th in Switzerland. President Trump wrote on Truth Social, the deal with the Islamic Republic of Iran is now complete. President continued, congratulations to all. I hereby fully authorize the toll-free opening of the Strait of Hormuz and simultaneously herewith authorize the immediate removal of the United States naval blockade. Ships of the world, start your engines. Let the oil flow.
1: That's reporter Rob Martier. 12 people are dead after a plane carrying a group of skydivers crashed in Missouri. Morgan Chesky reports it happened Sunday about 60 miles south of Kansas City.
3: The FAA sharing a Pacific Aerospace P-750 crashed while departing from Butler Memorial Airport in Missouri around 11:35 a.m. local time, adding the NTSB will lead the investigation.
1: The number of confirmed cases of New World screwworm in the U.S. is up to 12.
4: The screwworm is a parasitic fly that attacks warm-blooded livestock, wildlife, and pets, posing a real threat to agriculture. So far, 11 cases have been found in Texas and one in New Mexico. The fly was eradicated in the U.S. in the 1960s, but has since spread north through Central America and Mexico. Texas Governor Greg Abbott has declared a state of disaster, and the U.S. Department of Agriculture is working to fight the spread. I'm Tammy Trujillo.
1: Texas Governor Greg Abbott ordered all public universities and state agencies to freeze new H-1B visa applications. At Friday's party convention, he said he wants to enshrine this in law.
5: Ban any state or local government from using H-1B visas for hiring purposes.
1: He previously suggested some visa holders were admitted during the Biden administration and have overstayed. That's the type of people, he says, the Trump administration's trying to remove from our country. From America's News Network, USA Radio News.
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1: House Oversight Committee Chairman James Comer formally requested testimony from lawyer Alan Dershowitz as part of the panel's ongoing probe into convicted sex offender Jeffrey

0: Epstein. Comer expressed interest in an interview with Dershowitz earlier last week, and he told reporters the panel had questions after hearing from former Epstein assistant Leslie Groff and some survivors. Dershowitz has called for an in-person videotaped interview in Washington, D.C., July 9th. Carolina Hurricanes are Stanley Cup champions. Carolina defeated the Vegas Golden Knights 3-0 in Sunday's Game 6 to win that series 4-2 in Sin City. Canes captain Jordan Stull was named the winner of the Conn Smythe Trophy as the most valuable player during the Stanley Cup playoffs.
1: To be able to keep grinding, keep going, keep pushing, and get beat down again and not get it and regroup and go again and finally pull this off, it's a dream come true. It's indescribable.
0: It's the franchise's first Stanley Cup title since 2006. Championship celebrations are planned for Saturday in downtown Raleigh. A new study from a Seattle nonprofit called Toxic Free Future found samples of breast milk contain high levels of dangerous hormone-disrupting chemicals. Researchers say these pose a serious risk to infants because they likely interfere with hormones needed for newborns' development. I'm John Summers, USA Radio News.
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4: For Sheboygan, Indian River, and the Straits of Mackinac, sunshine through the afternoon. Temperatures in the upper 60s, west winds 5 to 15. Tonight, partly cloudy. Chance of showers overnight, low 53. A chance of showers and thunderstorms Tuesday, high tomorrow 77. Partly sunny on Wednesday, high 69. Thursday, showers in the morning, high 66. Looking at a Friday, mostly sunny, high 68. That's your forecast. I'm Tim O'Brien.
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0: USA Radio News. I'm John Summers. President Trump made it to Europe today for the G7 summit hosted by French President Emmanuel Macron. His arrival in France comes one day after announcing the U.S. and Iran had reached a deal allowing for the reopening of the Strait of Hormuz. Trump has talks scheduled with a number of Middle Eastern leaders tomorrow, along with a working session which includes Ukrainian President Volodymyr Zelensky. 12 people are dead after a plane crash in Missouri. Sergeant Justin Ewing with the Missouri State Highway Patrol says the crash happened shortly before 11:30 a.m. local time Sunday near the Butler Memorial Airport, about 60 miles south of Kansas City.
1: Law enforcement and fire and EMS personnel did locate a downed plane. We can confirm that there were 12 occupants on board of that plane, one pilot and 11 passengers. This was a skydiving plane.
0: There were no survivors. The FAA and NTSB are both investigating. President Trump chose James McDonald to serve as the next U.S. attorney for the Southern District of New York.
2: In a Truth Social post, Trump says he believes McDonald can deliver strong results in the new role. McDonald is a former Manhattan prosecutor and would replace Jay Clayton after Clayton was nominated to become director of national intelligence. McDonald previously worked on Trump's legal team appealing his New York hush money conviction. The White House has not said whether McDonald will be formally nominated for Senate confirmation or serve in an acting capacity. His position as U.S. attorney would give him oversight on cases ranging from terrorism and espionage to security fraud and public corruption. I'm Lisa Salvati.
0: Jury selection begins today in the federal death penalty trial of a man charged in the 2022 racially motivated mass shooting at a top supermarket in Buffalo, New York. Peyton Gendron is already serving life in prison with no chance of parole after pleading guilty to the murders of 10 black people in state court. From America's News Network, USA Radio News.
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0: Coming up in the business week ahead, the focus is on the Federal Reserve's looming interest rate decision.
6: The Fed's Open Market Committee opens a two-day policy meeting on Tuesday, with an announcement on interest rates coming on Wednesday. It will mark the first meeting with President Trump's choice to be new Fed Chairman, Kevin Warsh, at the helm, who's replaced Jerome Powell. Warsh has promised to bring what he calls regime change to the nation's central bank. It's expected the Fed will leave the nation's key interest rate unchanged for now. I'm Scott Carr in Washington.
0: Fox is buying Roku for $22 billion, or roughly $160 a share. It's the latest chapter in the ongoing saga of media consolidation as the industry deals with many changes and challenges. It brings together Fox's news and sports channels, as well as streaming service Tubi, which it bought in 2020. Spencer Pratt broke his silence after failing to advance to the November runoff in the race for Los Angeles mayor.
7: The former reality TV star posted a video to social media Friday called Saving L.A. Phase 3. He declared war on Mayor Karen Bass and her challenger, Councilmember Nithya Raman, and said his mission to expose what he called a corrupt machine has just started.
8: And now every problem that plagues Los Angeles because of these two corrupt communists is going to accelerate, and the city will tumble headlong into the abyss.
7: I'm Lisa Carton.
0: I'm John Summers, USA Radio News.
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0: WCBY News, I'm Mike Grisdale. In Mackinac County, state police arrested a 63-year-old St. Ignace man on felony larceny charges last week. Andrew Valentine was arraigned in 92nd District Court on a felony charge of larceny by conversion of $20,000 or more, involving the Mackinac County Animal Shelter. Valentine was also involved with the Mackinac Animal Aid Association. He is also the former St. Ignace postmaster. Chippewa County Prosecutor Michael Edwards will be handling the case. Valentine has been released on bond. Next court date set for July 14th. Governor Whitmer joined thousands of Michigan National Guard members at Camp Grayling Friday for the 2026 Memorial Pass and Review Ceremony. The annual tradition recognizes the Guard's accomplishments over the past year. She also recognized the 68 soldiers who returned home from overseas deployments last month. Road construction continues, including in the Sheboygan area. The U.S. 23 Smith's Creek culvert replacement is ongoing. MDOT going to be working on that area of Mackinac Avenue near Kiwanis Park through the end of the month. Meanwhile, the city of Sheboygan is starting the West Lincoln Avenue Culvert and Street Improvement Project. They'll replace the culvert and guardrails and repave West Lincoln Avenue from the city limits to Loomis Street. That includes the road in front of the Sheboygan High School and the intermediate school. Officials say the goal is to complete the project before the start of next school year to minimize disruption for students, families, and commuters. During this construction, traffic will be detoured to designated alternate routes. Road closures will happen. Motorists and pedestrians are encouraged to plan ahead, allow additional travel time for potential delays, and use caution when traveling through work zones. The project on Lincoln Avenue expected to be completed August 16th. City of St. Ignace has a public hearing at tonight's council meeting. This is for the PACE program, the proposed Property Assessed Clean Energy Program. Also on the agenda tonight, committee reports regarding zoning, events, pickleball, and policy updates. The meeting tonight, 7 o'clock, St. Ignace City Council Chambers. The Sheboygan School Board is seeking applications to fill a vacant seat on the Board of Education. Matt Milinarchik moving outside the area, stepping down from the school board. An individual will be appointed to fill the vacant position through the end of the year. Interested persons need to submit a letter of interest to the board no later than 4 p.m. June 17th. Following a review of the submitted materials, the board will schedule interviews with selected candidates June 22nd. Again, you need to turn a letter into the school board office by June 17th. For more information, call the school board, 231-627-4436. Tonight's Powerball jackpot, $269 million. Tuesday's Mega Millions, up to $413 million tomorrow night.
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3: For Sheboygan, Indian River, and the Straits of Mackinac, sunshine through the afternoon, temperatures in the upper 60s, west winds 5 to 15. Tonight, partly cloudy. Chance of showers overnight, low 53. Chance of showers and thunderstorms Tuesday, high tomorrow 77. Partly sunny on Wednesday, high 69. Thursday, showers in the morning, high 66. Looking at a Friday, mostly sunny, high 68. That's your forecast. I'm Tim O'Brien.
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1: 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Northland Players Summer Youth Theater Moana Jr. will open at the Sheboygan Opera House Thursday, June 18th at 7 p.m. Another performance Friday night and a matinee this Saturday. Chamberfest Classic Concert Series continues with the Parker Quartet at the Opera House Sunday, June 21st at 7:30. And the Celine Fiddlers Philharmonic will be in Sheboygan for a performance June 26, 7:30 at the Opera House. For information on any of these shows, visit theoperahouse.org. Sheboygan's first Pirate Fest takes place June 19th through the 21st. Activities are in Festival Square, Washington Park, Gordon Turner Park, along the Sheboygan River, and throughout the downtown area. For more information, visit the Sheboygan Pirate Invasion Facebook page. Bishop Berega Catholic School in Sheboygan will have their craft show and flea market this Friday, June 19th from 9 to 5, and Saturday, June 20th, 8 till 5. Public is welcome at the Bishop Berega Gymnasium, West Lincoln Avenue, Sheboygan. 42nd Sheboygan Car Show coming up June 19th and 20th. 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Then on Saturday, August 1st, is the tournament, leaving from Gordon Turner Park. 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And don't forget, Sheboygan Farmers Market now open Wednesday and Saturday, 8 a.m. till 1 p.m., downtown Festival Square, through the end of October. 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
1: 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Judy Englund, 78, of Pelston, passed away peacefully July 11th, surrounded by family. Judy was born in Roger City, April 3, 1948, daughter of Thomas and Mary Kuznicki. In 1970, at St. Ignatius Catholic Church in Roger City, she married the love of her life, Kenneth Englund Sr. The two built a beautiful life, spending 56 years of devoted marriage together. A wonderful and loving mother, Judy's proudest achievement was raising her five great children. Judy was a pillar of her community in northern Michigan. For many years, she dedicated her time to volunteering at local food pantries and soup kitchens. When her children were young, she was highly active at the Alanson Littlefield School, serving both as a dedicated volunteer and a member of the PTO. In the 1990s, she brought pure joy and imagination to local classrooms through the ELF program. As one of the beloved ELF ambassadors, she would dress up in full costume to bring science experiments to life for local school kids. By far, Judy's biggest impact on the world was the size of her heart and how much she cared for all living things. Her backyard became a haven where she loved feeding and watching the local wildlife, from the deer to the hummingbirds, and she also held a special affection for frogs. She was constantly bringing home, fostering, and nursing injured or stray animals back to health. Remarkably, this hospitality wasn't just reserved for wildlife. Over the years, Judy also opened her home and her heart to two young teenage men when they were going through difficult times. She took them in like family, cared for them, and helped them get back on their feet before sending them back out into the world. To know Judy was to love her, and quite often, to be fed by her. She was an amazing baker whose homemade cookies and cakes were legendary. Quite simply, the best you've ever had. She is survived by her beloved husband, Kenneth, her five children, Jennifer Folger, Valerie DeGuayo, Annette Schaefer, Kenneth Englund Jr., and Arthur Englund. Also, six grandchildren, two step-grandchildren, and her step-great-grandchild. Judy also leaves behind her siblings, Marianne Dillon, Ron and Gladys Kuznicki, Suzanne Bilger, Dennis and Kitty Kuznicki, Arthur and Judy Kuznicki, and Carol Tchaikovsky, as well as her sisters-in-law, Wendy Kuznicki and Michelle Kuznicki. She was preceded in death by her parents. A family mass for Judy will be held at St. Clement's Catholic Church in Pelston, June 19th, visitation at 1, funeral mass begins at 2. Graveside service will follow at Littlefield Township Cemetery. Memorial contributions can be made to the Alzheimer's Association. Arrangements handled by the Stone Funeral Home Services. Judy Ann Englund, 78, of Pelston, passed away peacefully June 11th. Marcia Bowers, 87, of Sheboygan, passed away at her winter home in Zephyr Hills, Florida, back on March 24th, in the presence of her two loving daughters. Marcia was born January 29, 1939, daughter of Gerald and Edna Beauchamp. She was a lifelong resident of Sheboygan, and in her later years would spend 6 months of the year in Florida. Marcia was a 1957 graduate of Sheboygan Catholic High, where she was a member of the cheerleading squad. She married Dick Bowers, 1958, at St. Charles Catholic Church in Sheboygan. Marcia stayed home with her children until they reached school age. She worked for J.C. Penney until it burned down in 1975. She was then employed at the Sheboygan County Treasurer's Office until she retired 21 years later in 1998. Well-known and well-liked in the community, Marcia had a sparkling smile to brighten the

0: space around her. Her children and grandchildren appreciated her ability to listen with an open mind and be receptive to their liberal beliefs that often aligned with the teachings of Jesus Christ. Many people described her as friendly and outgoing and a joy to be around. Marcia was a lifelong member of the Catholic Church community, where for many years she sang for the Sunday choir and funeral choir. She attended Mass faithfully. Her faith in God's love, mercy, and kindness provided her comfort throughout her life, as well in her final days. Marcia is survived by her children, Joan Laffanier and Rick Bowers Jr. of Sheboygan, Thomas Bowers of Arizona, and Cindy Scrimger of Massachusetts. 8 blessed grandchildren, 4 blessed great-grandchildren, her brothers Gerald Beauchamp, Joseph Beauchamp, Patrick Beauchamp, and sisters Jane, Carol, Suzanne, and many nieces and nephews. Marcia was preceded in death by her parents, her beloved husband, Dick Bowers, twin brother, Mike Beauchamp, her in-laws, Louis and Mary Bowers, David and Elda Bowers, Joyce and Richard Louisenaw, and Jack Bowers. A funeral mass for Marcia will take place at St. Mary St. Charles Catholic Church, Friday, June 19th, 11 a.m., the family greeting friends at 10. After the burial at Calvary Cemetery, a luncheon will be held at the Eagles in Sheboygan starting 1 o'clock Friday. The family is asking that memorial donations be directed to the Bishop Berega Catholic School or the National Alliance for Mental Illness. Arrangements handled by the Chagnon Funeral Home. Marcia Marie Bowers, 87 of Sheboygan, passed away at her winter home in Florida back on March 24th. With services scheduled this coming Friday, June 19th.
1: Arlie Burovich, 85 of Sheboygan, passed away peacefully at Metal Lodge in Sheboygan, June 13th. She was born in Van in Emmett County, June 25th, 1940, daughter of James and Effie Stoneburner. Arlie graduated from Mackinac City High School in 1957. In 1967, she married Joseph Brovich at Sacred Heart Catholic Church. She enjoyed reading and playing games with family, canning, baking, cooking, and taking care of her animals. Arlie is survived by her husband, Joe, 4 children, Christopher and Barbara Brovich, Mel and Jay McKnight, and Gerald Brovich, all of Sheboygan. Also, Allison Bowman of Augusta, Kansas. 4 grandchildren, and 2 sisters, Dorothy Miller and Sherry Williams. She was preceded in death by her parents, 2 sisters, Jessamy and Ginny, a brother, Billy, 2 brothers-in-law, Robert Miller and Alan Williams, and a son-in-law, Joseph Bowman. Friends may visit at Sacred Heart Catholic Church Thursday, June 18th, noon, through the time of her Mass at 1 p.m. Burial will follow at Sacred Heart Catholic Cemetery. Memorials may be given to the Sheboygan County Humane Society in memory of Arlie. Arrangements handled by the Beck Funeral Home. Arlie Faye Burovich, 85 of Sheboygan, passed away peacefully June 13th at Metal Lodge.
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0: Report. Health officials across the state continue to say that there is a shortage of all blood types, especially type O donors. There is a blood drive coming up in Sheboygan, June 25th. It's at the Sheboygan Area Public Library. Appointments are preferred. 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Registrations are now being taken for the 2026 Moe Brown Memorial Run for the Health of It. 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I'm Mike Grisdale, wishing you good day and good health.
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0: WCBY Sports. Tigers and Guardians were rained out in Cleveland yesterday. That game will be made up as part of a doubleheader September 4th. Detroit is 29-42. They're headed on to Houston now for a three-game series beginning tonight. Troy Melton on the mound for the Tigers. First pitch is 8:10 p.m. on WCBY. Hockey season is over. Carolina Hurricanes lifted the Stanley Cup last night, beating the Golden Knights in Game 6, 3-0. NBA, New York Knicks fans still celebrating their NBA championship. They beat San Antonio in 5 games Saturday night, 94-90. The big parade in the Big Apple is set for Thursday. NASCAR, Denny Hamlin won the Great American Getaway 400 yesterday at Pocono Raceway. His third consecutive win. World Cup Soccer, Team USA won their opening game Friday over Paraguay 4-1. The Americans will play Australia Friday afternoon in Seattle. High school sports, congratulations to Harbor Springs Girls Soccer on their state championship Friday when they beat Royal Oak Shrine 2-0. In baseball, Traverse City St. Francis made it back-to-back state championships Saturday, beating Kalamazoo Christian 9-0. Sports at lunch, weekday during the noon hour on Big Country Gold.
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1: The Michigan News Network.
2: I'm Beth Fisher. The Department of Energy's Office of Energy Dominance Financing has announced it closed a loan to lower Michigan electricity prices and modernize natural gas infrastructure. The $1.6 billion loan to DTE Gas Company will deliver over $700 million in cost savings to millions of customers in Michigan. Former Michigan State and NFL wide receiver Andre Rison is out of jail after reportedly serving a two-day sentence over the weekend. The Detroit News reports Rison was booked into an Oakland County jail Friday evening and released Sunday morning on charges from last August. He was arrested in Troy then for operating while intoxicated and having an open intoxicant in his vehicle. He took a plea deal last week. A kayaker is missing from Hesperia, northeast of Muskegon, according to state police. They say 44-year-old Justin Wolfus and a friend went kayaking on the White River Sunday, but they were separated early on. State police say the trip usually takes 3 to 4 hours, but the friend arrived at the destination at 7 last night and reportedly waited hours for Wolfus, but he never showed up and no one has heard from him. Are you tracking your adult kids?
3: Half of parents of young adults between 18 and 25 say they track their kids' location at least occasionally. The latest University of Michigan C.S. Mott Children's Hospital poll found that one in four parents who say they track it sometimes say they also feel more anxious than reassured. Poll co-director Dr. Sarah Clark.
4: Parents need to think about and respect their young adult child's boundaries and make sure that they aren't kind of micromanaging this person that is sort of learning how to be a successful adult. We don't want to get in the way of that.
3: Clark said that tracking often goes both ways, with about half of parents saying their young adult child also tracks their location. Ryan Recker for the Michigan News Network.
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7: Black Diamond Broadcasting, Mike Grisdale with more community perspective. This time we get a chance to talk about an event that happens around Father's Day weekend each year. It's the Sheboygan Car Show, and it's coming up soon. We're talking with Marion Ridings. She's chair of this year's show. 42 years plus going on, right?
8: It has been. 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
7: The show is set for June 20th, City Beach, Gordon Turner Park. It gets going the night before with the parade. We're going to talk about that in a moment. Proceeds from this year's event, again, will go to the Sheboygan Junior Chiefs programs. Marion, for those who don't know what that is, can you give us an idea what the Junior Chief programs are?
8: Absolutely. We service youth

0: sports. So we provide tackle football, sideline cheer, wrestling, soccer, and travel basketball. Throughout the year, we provide programming to approximately 600 athletes in our community.
1: Wow. So 42 years of the Sheboygan Car Show. Those familiar with it, some of the things are still there. You're going to do a parade through town Friday night, the 19th. Tell me about that.
0: We are. We start out at the Knights of Columbus Hall parking lot. We will be police escorted. We leave promptly from the Knights of Columbus Hall parking lot at 7 p.m., work our way through downtown in front of the big crowds, and end up at Yuck's Drive-In Restaurant. They've been wonderful to us through the years, and the big car hop restaurant, they'll dress up in their 50s garb, and we just have a great time.
1: So to be in the parade, is there a cost for that?
0: There is not. It's absolutely free, no registration. We just all meet in the parking lot of the KFC hall and be on our way when it's time.
1: And then on the 20th, you're going to have the car show down at City Beach at Gordon Turner Park. It's been there the last several years, hasn't it?
0: Yes. I want to say this is our sixth or seventh year down at Gordon Turner Park / City Beach. It's a wonderful environment for us right there on the water, really incorporating the lighthouse theme, and created our trophies around that theme as well. So we have specialized acrylic trophies as well as a glass lighthouse as our best of show trophy this year.
1: Sheboygan Car Show, Saturday, June 20th, goes from 9 a.m. till 2 p.m. What time do you start taking registrations that day?
0: As soon as our registration tent is set up, no later than 9, we will be ready by 9 for sure. But traditionally, we are ready even at 8 a.m. or earlier. And as soon as we are ready at the registration table and people are there, we will open up registration to them.
1: Marion, what type of classes and vehicles are you expecting this year?
0: Yes, we actually do have a new category this year. We had a lot of newer muscle car owners that came to us and wanted something for their type vehicles as well. So we are still going to provide our traditional top 50 participant choice for the years 1999 and older. But this year we have a new category of top 10 participant choice for years 2000 and newer. And then our best of show category will actually be judged this year.
1: Nice. I know spectators are free, but what's the registration cost for a vehicle?
0: Yes, a show vehicle is $20 to enter. The first 100 vehicles will automatically receive a door prize. And then throughout the day, we also offer other giveaways, and we will have raffles, auctions, 50-50s, and concessions available as well.
1: Sheboygan Car Show coming up June 20th. I know we're getting close. Can people still register ahead of time?
0: They can. They can find a registration form throughout town, or if they give me a call at 231-420-0611, I'm happy to mail something to them. They can mail it back in to P.O. Box 5113, Sheboygan, Michigan 49721. Or they can stop in my work at Black River Customs, or David Lord State Farm office has registration forms as well.
1: Marion, are concessions available? I know that's right at the top of my list. If I'm going to go down to the beach and see all the cars, I'm probably going to get a little hungry.
0: Yes, we definitely have concessions available.
1: And a 50-50 maybe?
0: A 50-50 raffle, silent auction. So there will be lots that just the general public can come down and participate in as well. And then for our car show people, again, we have trophies and different giveaways and door prizes for them.
1: And proceeds go to the Sheboygan Junior Chief Programs.
0: Yes.
1: So the parade Friday night from the KFC Hall to Yek's.
0: Correct.
1: And then the car show June 20th, 9 a.m. till 2 p.m. at Gordon Turner Park.
0: Absolutely.
1: Anything else we need to know? I know you've got a nice order for the weather.
0: Yes. We would definitely love to have great weather that day. If I could just talk a little bit more about Sheboygan Junior Chiefs, we work really hard to provide as much free programming as possible to the community. It was about 10 years ago, actually, that we made our football and cheer program free for athletes, no registration fees, and we saw our attendance from 93 to 135 that year. We are diligently working on having enough

0: savings to be able to provide a lesser registration fee for soccer, and eventually our goal is to make that free as well. So we really want to provide programming for families that may not necessarily be able to afford it, that they can still participate and have a great experience.
1: If people want more information about the Sheboygan Car Show or the Sheboygan Junior Chiefs, can they call you?
0: Absolutely. It's 231-420-0611.
1: Marion, thank you so much, and good luck on the car show.
0: Thanks for having me.
1: Also want to remind you that new this year at the car show is a model car contest. And the sponsors for this year's show include Sheboygan Visitors Bureau, Anytime Auto, AutoZone and Auto Value, Annette's Construction and Seawall, Shane David Roofing, Engelhart's Auto Body Supplies, Sheboygan Golf and Country Club, Bruce's Spa Therapy, Market Street Inn, and Osborne Klein Ameriprise Financial with Dwayne LaPointe. It's the Sheboygan Car Show, June 19th and 20th. Proceeds help Sheboygan Junior Chiefs. I want to thank Marion Ridings for the interview. I'm Mike Grisdale, Black Diamond Broadcasting.
2: Big Country Gold. This afternoon for Sheboygan, Indian River, and the Straits of Mackinac, sunny skies, temperatures in the upper 60s, west winds 5 to 15. Partly cloudy tonight, a chance of showers overnight, low 53. A chance of showers and thunderstorms Tuesday, high 77. Partly sunny Wednesday, high 69.
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as can. They would like to thank you folks for kindly dropping in. You're all invited back again to this locality to have a heaping heaven of their hospitality. Beverly Hillbillies, that's what they call them now. Nice folks.

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My God, I could swear it was ten. And the ocean of liquor I've drank to forget her is gonna kill me, but I'll drink till then.

0: 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WCBY. Sheboygan.
1: USA Radio News, I'm Ron Warner. President Trump says the United States has reached an agreement with Iran, marking a significant development in ongoing diplomatic efforts. Hiram Mustafa reports Pakistan played a key role.

0: date period for further negotiations on Iran's nuclear program, including discussions on enriched uranium stockpiles. Pakistan's prime minister says the agreement is set to be formally signed on June 19th in Switzerland. The signing ceremony will be attended by Vice President J.D. Vance, with President Trump potentially joining as well. Coming up in the business week ahead, the focus will be on the Federal Reserve's looming interest rate decision.
1: The Federal Open Market Committee opens a two-day policy meeting on Tuesday, with the announcement on rates coming Wednesday. It will be the first meeting with new Fed Chairman Kevin Warsh at the helm after he replaced Jerome Powell. Warsh has promised to bring regime change to the nation's central bank, although it's expected that the key interest rate will remain unchanged for now. I'm Tammy Trujillo.
0: 12 people are dead after a plane carrying a group of skydivers crashed in Missouri. Bates County Sheriff Chad Anderson said the crash is being investigated as an accident, with both the National Transportation Safety Board and the Federal Aviation Administration investigating.
2: There's nothing criminal that we can see, nothing terrorism related or anything like that. Those are some of the first questions that we would have with the World Cup being in town.
0: It happened Sunday near the Butler Memorial Airport, about 60 miles south of Kansas City. From America's News Network, USA Radio News.
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0: A plan to cap the population of Switzerland at 10 million in an attempt to ease housing, transportation, and environmental concerns has been rejected by Swiss voters.
4: The population of Switzerland currently stands at just over 9 million, and the plan would have set a cap at 10 million by the year 2050. Just under 55% of voters rejected the proposal, with many citing concerns over the impact it would have on the labour market and ties with the European Union. Over half of Swiss produce is sold in the EU, and the introduction of a population limit could have impacted the country's access to Europe's single market. The president of the Swiss People's Party says the result of the referendum shows that people want solutions, and not a single problem has been solved with the vote's outcome. William Denslow, Brussels.
0: Steven Spielberg's new sci-fi film Disclosure Day is number one at the box office.
5: People have a right to know the truth.
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7: It brought in $44 million in its opening weekend, well above the previously anticipated $35 million haul. Obsession came in second place at the weekend box office, bringing in $19 million. Scary Movie, Backrooms, and Masters of the Universe round out the top five movies. In Los Angeles, I'm Michael Kastner.
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10: For Sheboygan, Indian River, and the Straits of Mackinac, sunshine through the afternoon. Temperatures in the upper 60s, west winds 5 to 15. Tonight, partly cloudy. Chance of showers overnight, low 53. A chance of showers and thunderstorms Tuesday, high tomorrow 77. Partly sunny on Wednesday, high 69. Thursday, showers in the morning, high 66. Looking at a Friday, mostly sunny, high 68. That's your forecast. I'm Tim O'Brien.
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2: I'm Ryan Recker. An infant died in a Bay Area Sunday evening crash. Sheriffs say it happened northwest of Saginaw in Cookeville Township. WJRT reports an SUV with four people inside ran a stop sign and hit a pickup truck, then hit a third truck. Six-month-old died. They say the child was in a car seat, but they believe it was not installed correctly. There's also a 26-year-old that was thrown from the SUV in their condition not released. The Road Commission for Oakland County says it will review a case of an adopt a road sign with the word Palestinians on it that is causing anger in Oakland County.
3: Free speech or hate speech? It seems to be a disagreement as to whether or not the adopt a road sign saying Voices of Palestine in a heavily Jewish area should be allowed. The adopt a road sign is run by the Road Commission for Oakland County. It's designed to honor those groups who decided to clean up those areas of the road. But the Voice of Palestine sign was put up along Maple Road near Walnut Lake Road, and that's where Temple Israel took place. The signs were eventually taken down, and Oakland County Executive Dave Coulter called the positioning of the sign, the location of the signs, an act of provocation. Charlie Langton for the Michigan News Network.
2: And an Indiana man was arrested over the weekend after a bomb threat scare in Van Buren County. It happened Saturday night in South Haven. A 35-year-old man told security that he placed a bomb at the Gridlife Music Festival. The suspect was found along with a bag near the music stage. No explosive materials were found, but they did find ketamine and suspected LSD. The man was arrested after resisting and is being held on multiple charges. Animal shelter in the UP is preparing to reopen after a parvo outbreak. The Upper Peninsula Animal Welfare Shelter in Gwynn temporarily closed to address that outbreak last month. Happened when a litter of puppies arrived at the shelter tested positive for the virus. They say all the puppies that tested positive have now been cleared and are doing well. I'm Ryan Ranker for the Michigan News Network.
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0: This afternoon, for Sheboygan, Indian River, and the Straits of Mackinac, sunny skies, temperatures in the upper 60s, west winds 5 to 15. Partly cloudy tonight, a chance of showers overnight, low 53. A chance of showers and thunderstorms Tuesday, high 77. Partly sunny Wednesday, high 69.
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1: USA Radio News, I'm Ron Warner. The CDC has issued a food safety alert regarding a multi-state outbreak of infant botulism tied to a recalled powdered formula.
2: A total of three infants with infant botulism so far have been reported in the outbreak from three states, California, Pennsylvania, and Washington. The infants range in age from 2 to 5 months old, and all three consumed NARA Organics whole milk organic infant formula, which was recalled Saturday by NARA Organics. All three

0: Palos Heights, Alsip, Crestwood areas also saw a lot of damage.
1: The utility added that it has restored power to 99% of those who were in the dark.
2: Residents of an upscale neighborhood in Encino are voicing concerns about a home full of OnlyFans content creators.
3: The home worth $6 million is being leased by OnlyFans company Creators Incorporated. It's also near a church and a high school. Neighbors have complained about the CI sign on the home, a branded billboard outside, and often seeing scantily clad women outside. A neighbor recently filmed a woman in a bikini outside of the front gate, being filmed interviewing someone else with a microphone. Neighbors say this happens often, adding that the house has been used for filming OnlyFans content since 2020. I'm Daniel Martindale.
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2: Oil prices moved sharply down after President Trump announced a peace agreement with Iran and the reopening of the Strait of Hormuz to commercial shipping. Brent crude, the international benchmark, fell to its lowest level since early March, while U.S. crude also declined. Investors appeared encouraged by the prospect of reduced tensions in the region and the restoration of a key global energy shipping route. Stock futures also moved higher following the announcement. An event to support local veterans kicked off over the weekend.
5: The Chrome for a Cause car show brought out nearly 500 spectators. The event held Saturday brought the community together for a day of classic cars, food, pony rides, and other activities. Proceeds from the event went to Valor Farm, a residential program run by the National Center for Health Veterans. The organization aims to help veterans overcome trauma and transition back to civilian life. The event raised more than $3,700, and organizers say they hope to make it a yearly occurrence. I'm Rocia Rivera.
2: A six-figure salary is now considered low income in Orange County.
3: That's according to the new official state income limits from the California Department of Housing and Community Development. Individuals earning up to $104,200 per year now qualify as low income in Orange County. The threshold set each year determine who's eligible for income-restricted apartments and other housing assistance programs in different counties. Last year, the low income cutoff in Orange County was $94,750 earned annually. I'm Daniel Martindale.
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7: Weather. For Sheboygan, Indian River, and the Straits of Mackinac, sunshine through the afternoon. Temperatures in the upper 60s, west winds 5 to 15. Tonight, partly cloudy. Chance of showers overnight, low 53. A chance of showers and thunderstorms Tuesday, high tomorrow 77. Partly sunny on Wednesday, high 69. Thursday, showers in the morning, high 66. Looking at a Friday, mostly sunny, high 68. That's your forecast. I'm Tim O'Brien.
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2: Woo-hoo! 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
8: With the Tigers getting rained out yesterday in Cleveland, the team is now on to Houston for a three-game road series against the Astros. The first game is tonight at 8:10 p.m. Troy Melton will pitch this evening for the Tigers against Kai-Wei Tang for Houston. The Tigers do not return home until Friday against the White Sox. There's four World Cup games taking place across America today, the first of which is at noon between one of the favorites to win the Cup in Spain against Cabo Verde. That's down in Atlanta at Mercedes-Benz Stadium. In Seattle, it's Belgium and Egypt at 3 o'clock out of Group G. Saudi Arabia and Uruguay will kick off at 6 p.m. in Miami at Hard Rock Stadium, and then back to Group G for Iran and New Zealand at 9 p.m. in SoFi. And with the NBA and NHL seasons over this weekend, we now look ahead to the drafts, for both of which are coming up next week. It's June 23rd and 24th in Brooklyn for the NBA, and June 26th and 27th in Buffalo for the NHL. I'm Brendan Shabath for the Michigan News Network.
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2: I'm Ryan Ranker. A kayaker is missing from Hesperia, northeast of Muskegon, according to Michigan State Police. They say 44-year-old Justin Wolfis and a friend went kayaking on the White River Sunday afternoon. They were separated early on in Greenwood Township. State Police say the trip usually takes 3 to 4 hours, but the friend arrived at the destination 7 o'clock last night, reportedly waited for hours for Wolfis, but never showed up. No one's heard from him since. Boats and drones are being used in the search. Weeks-long investigation led to a drug arrest at a Northern Michigan Dollar General. Traverse narcotics team say Nathaniel Hearn of Big Rapids and Riley Kane of Hersey were taken into custody for the alleged distribution of cocaine, ketamine, and MDMA. They also had a gun seized. Michigan State Police will partner with Wayne State Police in Detroit to provide security training for places of worship. On the campus Thursday, they'll have institutions put a plan in place to prevent attacks that have become more common in Michigan and around the country. Although every religion has major differences, Colonel James Grady of MSP says the program works for everyone.
3: A place of worship is a place of worship. Although there's some differences on how we pray and maybe some of our beliefs, at the end of the day, it's all about making sure that you're educated and you're armed with the tools, the resources, and information to protect the members of your congregation. And that's what the goal is, right? To provide information and create plans, right, that will help you mitigate and prepare for any type of attack.
2: And Grady says partnerships with police is vital. And Michigan State University has another position it needs to fill. Athletic Director Jay Batt has agreed on a deal to become Kentucky's next athletic director. Multiple reports confirm that Batt is on a six-year deal there now. Speculation of Batt's possible exit began when President Kevin Guskowitz left to join Clemson in the same role last month. Batt joined MSU's athletic department in June of last year. I'm Ryan Ranker for the Michigan News Network.
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5: Hi, this is Mike Avery with today's Outdoor Magazine Minute. Dave Mull is a veteran angler who spent much of his life fishing big boats on the Great Lakes. These days, you'll likely find him on a small inland lake in a kayak.
6: I did have a ride along and I cast in some lily pads and had a big strike, and this bass, like a 3-pounder, like towed me into the lily pads. I was like, I am charmed by this. You know, it was so cool.
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5: Angler Dave Mull says you can use a kayak for lots of different types of fish.
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0: bites and anchor up and let the fish come to you. And troll up cohos this time of year down in like the southern end of Lake Michigan. When they're up in their shallow, you catch some brown trout, some cohos.
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2: 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This afternoon for Sheboygan, Indian River, and the Straits of Mackinac, sunny skies, temperatures in the upper 60s, west winds 5 to 15. Partly cloudy tonight, a chance of showers overnight, low 53. A chance of showers and thunderstorms Tuesday, high 77. Partly sunny Wednesday, high 69.
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1: USA Radio News, I'm Ron Warner. President Trump will be in Europe today for the G7 summit.
2: The French spa town of Evian, on the shoreline of Lake Geneva, is hosting this year's summit of the leaders of France, the US, the UK, Germany, Italy, Japan and Canada. And there is high security here ahead of the arrival of the heads of state and government later on Monday. Emmanuel Macron and Donald Trump will hold face-to-face talks after the news that the US and Iran have agreed to sign a peace accord in Switzerland later this week. And future post-conflict planning, especially regarding the Strait of Hormuz, will form the major part of Monday's talks. Ross Cullen, Evian.
1: A Florida man has been sentenced to nearly 10 years in prison after admitting his role in a healthcare fraud scheme that prosecutors say generated more than $58 million in false claims to Medicaid, Medicare, and private insurers. Authorities say Gene Jethro Alexander used fake patients and fraudulent prescriptions to exploit a federal drug discount program, collecting millions in reimbursements. Lawmakers from both parties are now calling for stronger oversight and greater transparency to prevent abuse of taxpayer-funded health care programs. New York City officials are planning a ticker tape parade for the New York Knicks, who won the NBA championship this past weekend.
3: Scores of Knicks fans are expected to jam Lower Manhattan for a parade up Broadway that starts at 10 o'clock near Battery Park Thursday. The Knicks will then take part in a City Hall ceremony. Big Knicks fan Mayor Zoran Mamdani will hand the Knicks the keys to the city.
4: We've been waiting for this for our entire lives. It's been 53 years, and for us to be here in this moment, we just can't say thank you enough to this team.
3: Fans are pumped.
5: Everyone is just so happy, no matter race, creed. It's beautiful chaos.
3: Not everything's beautiful about the chaos. Following the Knicks' win, dozens arrested after

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1: Coming up in the business week ahead, the focus will be on the Federal Reserve's looming interest rate decision.
2: The Federal Open Market Committee opens a 2-day policy meeting on Tuesday with the announcement on rates coming Wednesday. It will be the first meeting with new Fed Chairman Kevin Warsh at the helm after he replaced Jerome Powell. Warsh has promised to bring regime change to the nation's central bank, although it's expected that the key interest rate will remain unchanged for now. I'm Tammy Trujillo.
1: With summer travel increasing, sleep specialists are offering guidance on how to prevent and recover from jet lag.
3: Cleveland Clinic sleep specialist Michelle Dreup.
4: Jet lag is when there's a mismatch between our own internal time or circadian rhythm versus where we're at in terms of location.
3: Jet lag is not cured instantly, but adjusting sleep before travel, getting proper light exposure, remaining hydrated, and avoiding alcohol can speed up recovery. Anthony Lucero, USA Radio News.
1: Actor and former wrestling star Dwayne The Rock Johnson says he's stepping away from public political endorsements and keeping his political views private. In an interview with Esquire, Johnson said he's grown frustrated with the division and negativity surrounding politics and wants to focus on storytelling and creative work. The independent voter previously endorsed Joe Biden in 2020, but declined to endorse a candidate in the 2024 election, saying he believes public endorsements by celebrities can contribute to political polarization. I'm Ron Warner, USA Radio News.
5: 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I just want to warn you, traffic is tough out there.
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9: For Sheboygan, Indian River, and the Straits of Mackinac, sunshine through the afternoon. Temperatures in the upper 60s, west winds 5 to 15. Tonight, partly cloudy. Chance of showers overnight, low 53. A chance of showers and thunderstorms Tuesday, high tomorrow 77. Partly sunny on Wednesday, high 69. Thursday, showers in the morning, high 66. Looking at a Friday, mostly sunny, high 68. That's your forecast. I'm Tim O'Brien.
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2: I'm Ryan Recker. A missing kayaker from West Michigan has been found safe. 44-year-old Justin Wolfus and a friend kayaking on the White River northeast of Muskegon on Sunday afternoon. State police say the trip usually takes 3 to 4 hours, but the friend arrived at the destination last night, reportedly waited for hours, and Wolfus never showed. He didn't hear from him either. And after an extensive search with drones, canine, and the public, they say Wolfus was safely located near Pines Point today. He is currently being medically evaluated. And there's a proposed teen curfew for fireworks night in the city of Detroit, which failed to gain the formal approval of the city council's public health and safety committee today following a public hearing.
3: The callers, over the course of more than an hour of public comment, landed mostly against the city law department's request to move up curfew for next Monday's fireworks night in Detroit from 10 p.m. to 8 p.m. Some, admittedly a bit more vociferous than others.
4: I am against this curfew for the main reason people on those rooftops snorting cocaine and having orgies, but yet our children can't come downtown to watch a tradition.
5: We need some help, and that's what this ordinance gives us.
3: Appearing before the Public Health and Safety Committee, Assistant Detroit Police Chief Franklin Hayes reiterated that the curfew has been a long-time tool. In the end, council members expressed as written they could not support the city's proposal, which they forwarded on without recommendation to the full City Council for consideration. John Hewitt, reporting for the Michigan News Network.
2: And a person is dead after a domestic situation in West Michigan. It happened this morning. Police were called to Walker, found two victims with multiple gunshot wounds, taken to the hospital with serious injuries. They also found a man who died from a suspected self-inflicted gunshot wound. All three people were related. And the Department of Energy's Office of Energy Dominance Financing announcing a $1.6 billion loan to DTE Gas, they say would deliver an estimated $700 million in cost savings to Michiganders. I'm Ryan Racker for the Michigan News Network.
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10: This afternoon for Sheboygan, Indian River, and the Straits of Mackinac, sunny skies, temperatures in the upper 60s, west winds 5 to 15. Partly cloudy tonight, a chance of showers overnight, low 53. A chance of showers and thunderstorms Tuesday, high 77. Partly sunny Wednesday, high 69. 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
1: USA Radio News, I'm Ron Warner. President Trump is flying to France today to attend the G7 summit.
2: The trip to meet with global counterparts comes a day after announcing the U.S. and Iran had reached an understanding that will eventually allow for the reopening of the Strait of Hormuz. The summit is hosted by French President Macron, but President Trump will have talks with some Middle Eastern leaders and a work session that includes Ukrainian President Volodymyr Zelensky. On Wednesday, President Trump will meet the Prime Minister of India and global tech CEOs. I'm Rory O'Neill.
1: The United Kingdom is banning social media for children under 16. Prime Minister Keir Starmer today announced the new rules that could take effect as soon as next year.
3: Social media is making children unhappy. It's making it easier for bullies to harass and abuse them. And it could even be harming their mental health.
1: The ban will likely include platforms like Snapchat, TikTok, YouTube, Instagram, Facebook, and X. It will be modeled on a similar law passed last year in Australia, but aims to go further. It could block live streaming and chatting with strangers. The UK is also looking at possibly imposing curfews to limit online activity. Jury selection begins today in the federal death penalty trial of a man charged in the 2022 racially motivated mass shooting at a Tops supermarket in Buffalo, New York.
4: Peyton Gendron is already serving life in prison with no chance at parole after pleading guilty to the murders of 10 black people in state court. The death penalty is now at the center of his federal case. U.S. District Judge Lawrence Velardo will preside over the trial, giving prospective jurors instructions that describe the allegations against Gendron before they answer an extensive written questionnaire. If found guilty, the jurors who are selected will determine whether he should be executed. In New York, I'm Natalie Migliori.
1: From America's News Network, USA Radio News.
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1: Authorities in Switzerland say violent clashes broke out in Geneva during large protests ahead of the G7 summit, with police reporting fires, vandalism, and confrontations with security forces. Demonstrators gathered to oppose global economic policies tied to the summit, while officials deployed thousands of officers and used crowd control measures to restore order. The unrest caused damage to businesses and vehicles, and several arrests were reported. The G7 leadership are scheduled to meet in nearby Evian, France, under tight security. 12 people are dead after a plane carrying a group of skydivers crashed in Missouri. Bates County Sheriff Chad Anderson said the crash is being investigated as an accident, with both the National Transportation Safety Board and the Federal Aviation Administration investigating.
6: There's nothing criminal that we can see, nothing terrorism related or anything like that. Those are some of the first questions that we would have with the World Cup being in town.
1: It happened Sunday near the Butler Memorial Airport, about 60 miles south of Kansas City. A federal judge is blocking the National Park Service from removing signs the Trump administration has ordered to be taken down.
7: The ruling temporary

0: Temporarily pauses an executive order mandating the removal of materials that cast the U.S. in a, quote, negative light. The judge also ordered any altered exhibits to be restored within 3 weeks. The agency had already taken down plaques about slavery, indigenous people, and climate change. I'm Tammy Trujillo.
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4: For Sheboygan, Indian River, and the Straits of Mackinac, sunshine through the afternoon, temperatures in the upper 60s, west winds 5 to 15. Tonight, partly cloudy. Chance of showers overnight, low 53. A chance of showers and thunderstorms Tuesday, high tomorrow 77. Partly sunny on Wednesday, high 69. Thursday, showers in the morning, high 66. Looking at a Friday, mostly sunny, high 68. That's your forecast. I'm Tim O'Brien.
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The crack of the bat, the roar of the crowd. 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

0: Big Country Gold salutes the tip of the mitt. A great place to be.
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2: I'm Ryan Ranker. An infant has died in a Sunday evening crash. Sheriffs say it happened northwest of Saginaw in Cookeville Township. WJRT reports it was an SUV of four people inside running a stop sign, hitting a pickup truck, and then a third truck. A six-month-old died. Say it was in a car seat, but it's believed the car seat was not installed correctly. There's also a 26-year-old thrown from the SUV, their condition not released. The road commissioner for Oakland County says it will review a case of an adopt-a-road sign with the word Palestinians on it that is causing anger in Oakland County.
3: Free speech or hate speech? It seems to be a disagreement as to whether or not the adopt-a-road sign saying Voices of Palestine in a heavily Jewish area should be allowed. The Adopt-a-Road sign is run by the Road Commission for Oakland County. It's designed to honor those groups who decided to clean up those areas of the road. But the Voice of Palestine sign was put up along Maple Road near Walnut Lake Road, and that's where Temple Israel took place. The signs were eventually taken down, and Oakland County Executive Dave Coulter called the positioning of the sign, the location of the signs, an act of provocation. Charlie Langton for the Michigan News Network.
2: And two men drowned in Lake Michigan near Grand Rapids over the weekend. Police responded to Pigeon Lake Channel at Port Sheldon Township Saturday and a report of two people struggling in the water. Ottawa County Sheriff's Office say bystanders attempted to rescue them but were unsuccessful. One a 24-year-old from Illinois, the other a 26-year-old from Ada. The parents of a Monroe County teen calling police after their son took their car from the Orchards mobile home community. Second call was made by a couple on 75. They reported the car matching the one taken by the teen, reportedly ramming their car. A brief high-speed chase was called off. The car was spotted back at the mobile home community. A South Rockwood patrol car was allegedly hit multiple times by the teen, who was armed with a baseball bat. That teen was taken into custody after a brief struggle. I'm Ryan Racker for the Michigan News Network.
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4: Tonight for Sheboygan, Indian River, and the Straits of Mackinac, partly cloudy skies, a chance of showers overnight, low 53, southwest winds around 10. A chance of showers and thunderstorms tomorrow, high 77. Wednesday, partly sunny, high 69.
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Their faces gaunt, their eyes are blurred, their shirts all soaked with sweat. He's riding hard to catch that herd, but he ain't caught 'em yet. 'Cause they've got to ride forever on that range up in the sky. All the horses snorting fire.

0: Serving Sheboygan and the Straits area for 70 years. 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Sheboygan.
1: USA Radio News, I'm Ron Warner. President Trump says the United States has reached an agreement with Iran, marking a significant development in ongoing diplomatic efforts. Hira Mustafa reports Pakistan played a key role in mediating the deal, and its work is not yet finished.
2: Now even the most toughest phase begins, and that would be the implementation of the peace deal and the confidence-building measures between the U.S. and Iran. And Pakistan will remain engaged with the regional players.
1: In a Sunday post on Truth Social, Trump declared the removal of the U.S. naval blockade on Iran, allowing the Strait of Hormuz to reopen. The deal will initiate a 60-day period for further negotiations on Iran's nuclear program, including discussions on enriched uranium stockpiles. Pakistan's prime minister says the agreement is set to be formally signed on June 19th in Switzerland. The signing ceremony will be attended by Vice President J.D. Vance, with President Trump potentially joining as well. Former CNN anchor Jim Acosta drew attention online after hosting an hours-long live stream as workers removed Donald Trump's name from the Kennedy Center in Washington. Acosta compared the moment to the fall of the Berlin Wall, a remark that sparked mockery on social media. The Kennedy Center's name has been at the center of a legal and political fight after a federal judge ordered its original title restored. The number of confirmed cases of the New World screwworm in the U.S. is now up to 12.
3: The screwworm is a parasitic fly that attacks warm-blooded livestock, wildlife, and pets, posing a real threat to agriculture. So far, 11 cases have been found in Texas and one in New Mexico. The fly was eradicated in the U.S. in the 1960s, but has since spread north through Central America and Mexico. Texas Governor Greg Abbott has declared a state of disaster, and the U.S. Department of Agriculture is working to fight the spread. I'm Tammy Trujillo.
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1: A plan to cap the population of Switzerland at 10 million in an attempt to ease housing, transportation, and environmental concerns has been rejected by Swiss voters.
5: The population of Switzerland currently stands at just over 9 million, and the plan would have set a cap at 10 million by the year 2050. Just under 55% of voters rejected the proposal, with many citing concerns over the impact it would have on the labour market and ties with the European Union. Over half of Swiss produce is sold in the EU, and the introduction of a population limit could have impacted the country's access to

0: Steven Spielberg's new sci-fi film Disclosure Day is number one at the box office.
1: People have a right to know the truth.
2: This is a story about us. All of us.
3: It brought in $44 million in its opening weekend, well above the previously anticipated $35 million haul. Obsession came in second place at the weekend box office, bringing in $19 million. Scary Movie, Backrooms, and Masters of the Universe round out the top five movies. In Los Angeles, I'm Michael Kastner.
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6: WCBY News, I'm Mike Grisdale. In Mackinac County, state police arrested a 63-year-old St. Ignace man on felony larceny charges last week. Andrew Valentine was arraigned in 92nd District Court on a felony charge of larceny by conversion of $20,000 or more, involving the Mackinac County Animal Shelter. Valentine was also involved with the Mackinac Animal Aid Association. He is also the former St. Ignace postmaster. Chippewa County Prosecutor Michael Edwards will be handling the case. Valentine has been released on bond. Next court date set for July 14th. Governor Whitmer joined thousands of Michigan National Guard members at Camp Grayling Friday for the 2026 Memorial Pass and Review Ceremony. The annual tradition recognizes the Guard's accomplishments over the past year. She also recognized the 68 soldiers who returned home from overseas deployments last month. Road construction continues, including in the Sheboygan area. The U.S. 23 Smith's Creek culvert replacement is ongoing. MDOT going to be working on that area of Mackinac Avenue near Kiwanis Park through the end of the month. Meanwhile, the city of Sheboygan is starting the West Lincoln Avenue Culvert and Street Improvement Project. They'll replace the culvert and guardrails and repave West Lincoln Avenue from the city limits to Loomis Street. That includes the road in front of the Sheboygan High School and the intermediate school. Officials say the goal is to complete the project before the start of next school year to minimize disruption for students, families, and commuters. During this construction, traffic will be detoured to designated alternate routes. Road closures will happen. Motorists and pedestrians are encouraged to plan ahead, allow additional travel time for potential delays, and use caution when traveling through work zones. The project on Lincoln Avenue expected to be completed August 16th. City of St. Ignace has a public hearing at tonight's council meeting. This is for the PACE program, the proposed Property Assessed Clean Energy Program. Also on the agenda tonight, committee reports regarding zoning, events, pickleball, and policy updates. The meeting tonight, 7 o'clock, St. Ignace City Council Chambers. The Sheboygan School Board is seeking applications to fill a vacant seat on the Board of Education. Matt Milinarchik moving outside the area, stepping down from the school board. An individual will be appointed to fill the vacant position through the end of the year. Interested persons need to submit a letter of interest to the board no later than 4 p.m. June 17th. Following a review of the submitted materials, the board will schedule interviews with selected candidates June 22nd. Again, you need to turn a letter into the school board office by June 17th. For more information, call the school board, 231-627-4436. Tonight's Powerball jackpot, $269 million. Tuesday's Mega Millions, up to $413 million tomorrow night.
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2: For Sheboygan, Indian River, and the Straits of Mackinac, tonight partly cloudy. Chance of showers overnight, low 53. Southwest winds around 10. Chance of showers tomorrow, maybe a rumble of thunder or two, high 77. Partly sunny on Wednesday, high 69. Showers in the morning Thursday, high 66. Looking into Friday, mostly sunny, high 68. That's your forecast. I'm Tim O'Brien.
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4: 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Northland Players Summer Youth Theater, Moana Jr. will open at the Sheboygan Opera House Thursday, June 18th at 7 p.m. Another performance Friday night, and a matinee this Saturday. Chamberfest Classic Concert Series continues with the Parker Quartet at the Opera House Sunday, June 21st at 7:30. And the Celine Fiddlers Philharmonic will be in Sheboygan for a performance June 26, 7:30 at the Opera House. 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Sheboygan's first Pirate Fest takes place June 19th through the 21st. Activities are in Festival Square, Washington Park, Gordon Turner Park, along the Sheboygan River, and throughout the downtown area. 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Bishop Berega Catholic School in Sheboygan will have their craft show and flea market this Friday, June 19th from 9 to 5, and Saturday, June 20th, 8 till 5. 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And don't forget Sheboygan Farmers Market, now open Wednesday and Saturday, 8 a.m. till 1 p.m., downtown Festival Square, through the end of October.

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2: Reports started linking MSU Athletic Director Jay Batt to Kentucky over the weekend, and today they made it official. He's their new AD. Batt's tenure in East Lansing lasted just over a year and ended less than a month before his co-created Spartan Ventures NIL effort was due to launch. Kentucky will have to pay Batt's $2.5 million buyout, which is cut in half after President Kevin Guskowitz announced he was leaving after they parted ways with Alan Haller last spring. Tom Izzo was named the interim director. WILX asked him if he was ready to do that again, and Izzo replied with, "No, I'm ready to be the basketball coach and an incredibly huge MSU stakeholder." MLB released their first fan update on All-Star voting. Kevin McGonigal third at shortstop, Dylan Dingler ranked fourth at catcher, and Riley Green is fifth in the outfield. The Tigers start a series with the Astros tonight. Similar to Detroit, Houston has struggled to stay healthy this year. They're getting their ace pitcher Hunter Brown back tomorrow. Tonight, Troy Melton will face Kai-Wei Tang, 8-10 the first pitch. Jeremy Otto, Michigan News Network.
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What he had to say to me hit me pretty hard, 'cause I think a lot of folks get started this way.

Now it's 3 months ago last Wednesday since I woke up in her bed. 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
1: I'm Ryan Recker. A Saginaw man has been sentenced for a cold case murder from over 20 years ago. Jason Cabello was sentenced for the murder and sexual assault of Jeanette Wilton. He'll spend 23 to 45 years in prison. In 2021, state police used DNA evidence to identify Wilton as the suspect. They say a case like this shows how advancements in forensic science is providing answers to decades-old cases. A missing kayaker from West Michigan has been found safe. 44-year-old Justin Wolfis and a friend were kayaking on the White River northeast of Muskegon Sunday afternoon. State police say the trip usually takes 3 to 4 hours, but his friend arrived at the destination at 7 last night and waited for hours, but Wolfis never showed. After a search that involved drones, canine, and the public, they say Wolfis has been located safe near Pines Point today, and he's currently being medically evaluated. One of Michigan's largest utilities is getting a loan. DTE Gas is getting a $1.6 billion loan from the Department of Energy to upgrade 800 miles of lines and rebuild an existing compressor station. Energy Dominance Financing Director Greg Beard.
2: The administration, President Trump, is aware that energy costs are an increasingly large burden on the pocketbooks of all Americans. He's asked this office, along with Secretary Wright, to focus on affordability. So this is a really easy thing for us to do because the benefits are going to be felt for so many people.
1: Beard said the upgrades will account for hundreds of millions of dollars in savings over the 30-year loan, which will help lower energy prices while making necessary infrastructure updates. And an Indiana man was arrested over the weekend after a bomb threat scare in Van Buren County Saturday night in South Haven. 35-year-old man told security that he placed a bomb at the Gridlife Music Festival. The suspect was found along with a bag near the music stage. No explosive materials found, but they did find ketamine and suspected LSD. The man was arrested after resisting, now being held on multiple charges. I'm Ryan Recker for the Michigan News Network.
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0: In broadcasting, more community perspective. We get to learn about the Northland Players Summer Youth Theater that's underway and shows coming soon to the Sheboygan Opera House. Moana Jr. this year. We're talking with the directors of the performance, Katie Mallory and Kara DeAndrea.
1: Hello.
0: Thanks for stopping in. I know you've been working on this for a while with rehearsals. When are the shows going to take place, Katie?
1: The shows are Thursday, June 18th, Friday, June 19th, and Saturday, June 20th. And the two, Thursday and Friday, are at 7 p.m. and Saturday at 2 p.m. matinee.
0: Ticket prices? You've got that memorized, I know.
2: I could do that. Students are $8. Regular admission is $14. And we have a senior matinee price for Saturday at $11.
0: All right, so this doesn't happen overnight. I know you get prepared, and you've been doing some rehearsals already. When did all that get started?
1: Well, we as directors started preparing as soon as the last show was done. So it's been about a year now. But the kids have been preparing for about 4 weeks now. They had a workshop that we provide for free for any kid who wants to just try out theater. And then we have auditions, and after auditions, they get their scripts or their music, and they have been preparing for just under 3 weeks.
0: Kara, what are the ages of the kids that perform in this show?
2: We have ages from 8 to 15 in the show, and we have students that are coming from all over the area, many in Sheboygan, of course, but we have a lot of Mackinac City kids, we've got Gaylord kids, we've got Pelston, and so it's really nice to see everybody coming together and really bonding.
0: This is like an annual event here early in the summer season, but seems like it's growing, the number of participants anyway.
2: Yeah, absolutely. So Katie and I started helping out with Summer Youth Theater in 2024 with Annie Jr., and that show had about 22 cast and crew members. And then Katie and I started as directors with The Lion King Jr. last year. We had about 40 cast and crew, and this year we're so thrilled to have 68 cast and crew performing and working backstage for Moana Jr.
0: Katie, this is unique because it's based on a movie, not a musical, correct?
1: Yes, and it's just made for kids, too. There's no adult performances that are around that are for stage, so if you want to see a live-action Moana with Moana Jr., it's just over an hour long. And it's really special because it's just made for these performances for kids.
0: Okay, it's Moana Jr. at the Sheboygan Opera House, the Northland Players Summer Youth Theater. Performances June 18th, 19th, and 20th. More information at theoperahouse.org. When you have a musical, you need music. So who's in charge of the music and maybe the choreography? Can you break that down?
1: Miss Abby Mullis, our music teacher at the intermediate school in Sheboygan, is the musical director. The music itself is programmed, so we don't have a live orchestra, but none of these junior shows do, save like one or two of them, because it's hard to put that on within 3 weeks as well to have all those instrumentations. So we have it. Ready to go, but she has provided the musical direction for this show, and the kids have even had to learn an oceanic language, which it seems harder for us adults to do versus the kids. The kids seem to pick it up right away. Just like Lion King Jr. last year, they had to learn an African language, and so this year they're learning oceanic, but it's very beautiful. Abby does a great job putting this all together, and the kids are just such willing learners.
0: A lot of these kids, they have experience. Some of them might. Some are newcomers, right?
2: Yeah. I would say it's almost like 50-50 with our cast this year. You know, we have a lot of students who have been in past productions, Lion King and Annie. I have a lot of my dancers from, I teach at the Opera House, all the dance lessons, coming and joining the show, some of them for the first time. So we do have quite a variety of kids that have maybe some dance experience or some vocal experience or the whole theater experience as, in general, but we have a lot of newcomers as well. So it is new for some of them to be learning how to sing and dance simultaneously, and it's just great skill building because that's not a natural necessarily thing to do. And so we really see the value

0: and providing kind of that experience for kids, because it transfers over into your math learning and into your team building for the future and for confidence building. So we're just happy to provide all those, you know, extra skills.
1: Those who've seen the movie, what is the big difference having this on stage?
2: It's a little different. Some scenes had to be cut because it's just too spectacular to do. But actually, I found some of the music is even better than the movie. Some of the way they have orchestrated it and some of the way the scenes flow. It's a really special way of experiencing Moana. And Moana is such a very popular movie already. And the music is very popular too. In fact, they're doing a movie this summer. Later this summer, they're going to do a reissue of a live action movie. And so the popularity is there. And the staging is great. And we get the audience involved through things that they can wear, and our actors going through the audience as well. And so it's really a give and take with the audience.
1: So they just get out of school, and a lot of kids look forward to summer, but I imagine this is a little extra opportunity to enjoy that time.
0: Yes, absolutely. I mean, we started, our first week of rehearsals was the last week of school, which is a little bit tight. And so these kids are absolutely committed, because it's not easy training. I mean, yesterday we had a 5-hour-long rehearsal, and most of them were there for the entire time. And so on top of all the other skills we talked about a second ago, there's this patience that we have to learn as we each cast member waits for their time to shine. And so, yeah, they'll get their break next week on June 21st.
1: Anything else?
2: Well, just the fact that they get to be on that beautiful Sheboygan Opera House stage. I've heard many of their parents saying, you couldn't catch me up there, and hear their kids have the opportunity and the confidence and enthusiasm to be on that stage. And just to have that in our community is something very special. Most communities don't have something that we have here in Sheboygan. And we're very grateful to the Sheboygan Area Arts Council and Owen for making all of these rehearsals at the Opera House possible, and for all the support of the greater community who invest in the Opera House as well, and in the Summer Youth Theater Program.
0: And the sets are beautiful too.
2: Yes.
0: We got a shout out to Rob on the sets and our costume. Our costumers, Nikki and Vicky, have just done some incredible work. So just the pizzazz before you even bring the kids in is going to be pretty fun.
1: Okay, Katie Mallory and Kara DeAndrea, the directors of Moana Junior, Northland Players Summer Youth Theater, June 18th through the 20th at the Sheboygan Opera House. I'm Mike Grisdale, Black Diamond Broadcasting.
3: 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Tonight for Sheboygan, Indian River, and the Straits of Mackinac, partly cloudy skies, a chance of showers overnight, low 53, southwest winds around 10. A chance of showers and thunderstorms tomorrow, high 77. Wednesday, partly sunny, high 69.
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1: USA Radio News, I'm Ron Warner. A criminal investigation is underway in South Jersey after a fleeing van strikes an ICE agent.
2: Staffordshire Township Police say the incident began around 9:30 Monday morning on Route 72 when ICE agents tried to make an arrest. The suspect fled in a van, striking an ICE officer who responded by shooting out the car's back window. The ICE agent was injured, but no word on severity. The suspect is still at large. Local police say they weren't involved in the operation, but they have cordoned off the site with crime scene tape, directing traffic away from Route 72, the main road into Long Beach Island. I'm Sarah Lee Kessler.
1: A Democratic congressional candidate, George Conway, is making President Trump a central issue in New York's 12th district race. In a campaign ad, Conway vows to pursue what he calls a third and final impeachment of Trump if elected to Congress, though the ad does not specify the conduct he believes would justify an impeachment. Democratic leaders have not endorsed another impeachment effort, and Trump was acquitted on two Senate trials during his first term. Conway currently trails several rivals in the June 23rd Democratic primary for the heavily Democratic Manhattan seat being vacated by Representative Jerry Nadler. Family farm producers continue sounding the alarm over rising costs, shrinking margins, and long-term pressure on the ag economy.
3: Stephen McBee Jr. of McBee Farm and Cattle Company tells RFD-TV many family farms are at a breaking point, saying high input costs, drought risk, and market uncertainty are leaving operations in a bind.
4: The math is not mathing out right now, and it is break-even at best, and that's if you have a good weather condition. So we're just praying for good weather this growing season.

0: and hopefully be able to make it out of here and have a potentially better 2027 season.
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2: Coming up in the business week ahead, the focus will be on the Federal Reserve's looming interest rate decision.
6: The Federal Open Market Committee opens a two-day policy.

0: the prospect of reduced tensions in the region and the restoration of a key global energy shipping route. Stock futures also moved higher following the announcement. President Trump celebrated his 80th birthday Sunday night by hosting UFC Freedom 250 on the White House South Lawn. The event drew roughly 4,300 spectators, including active-duty service members, and featured championship mixed martial arts bouts, military flyovers, and performances by the Marine Band and singer Zac Brown. UFC President Dana White joined Trump for the event, highlighting the long-term relationship between the two. Organizers say the showcase is part of broader America 250 celebrations taking place this year. I'm Ron Warner, USA Radio News.
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3: For Sheboygan, Indian River, and the Straits of Mackinac, tonight partly cloudy. Chance of showers overnight, low 53. Southwest winds around 10. Chance of showers tomorrow, maybe a rumble of thunder or two, high 77. Partly sunny on Wednesday, high 69. Showers in the morning Thursday, high 66. Looking into Friday, mostly sunny, high 68. That's your forecast. I'm Tim O'Brien.
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1: I was toting my pack along the dusty Winnemucca Road when along came a semi with a high-end canvas-covered load. 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

Parkersburg, Gravelburg, Colorado, Ellensburg, Rexburg, Vicksburg, El Dorado, Laramore, Atmore, Havistall, Chattanooga, Chaska, Nebraska, Alaska, Opelika, Baraboo, Waterloo, Kalamazoo, Kansas City, Sioux City, Cedar City, Dodge City, what a

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2: I'm Ryan Racker. A person is dead after a domestic situation in West Michigan. This morning, police called to Walker, where they found two victims with multiple gunshot wounds. One a 64-year-old man, another 70-year-old woman. Both were taken to the hospital. Police then found a 68-year-old man who died from a suspected self-inflicted gunshot wound. All three people were related. And students competing today and tomorrow in a pitch competition, the Mott Million Dollar Challenge in Flint.
3: More than 5,000 students from all over the country submitted over 3,700 ideas to the challenge. Now they're down to 60 semifinalists, including an 11th grader at Genesee Career Institute in Flint, Presley Lobaki, who submitted a fitness app. She'd love to win money and have her app developed.
4: It would be amazing if I could. Fitness Friends, I know it would help a lot of people like myself. If I could actually develop that and give people that opportunity, it would be amazing.
3: Students have also submitted business concepts and social solutions addressing mental health, waste reduction, community building, and more. Beth Fisher, Michigan News Network.
2: And if you bought refrigerated macaroni and cheese from Aldi, this recall may affect you.
5: Over 500,000 packages of Park Street Deli macaroni and cheese are being recalled nationally because they have the undeclared allergen soy lecithin. The FDA classified it as a Class 2 recall, meaning there is a remote chance that the product could cause temporary or treatable health risks. Customers can return the recalled 20-ounce packages for a full refund. Amanda Forrester, Michigan News Network.
2: Another European business trip for the governor this week. Gretchen Whitmer and delegation of state economic development leaders attending a defense and security conference in France. Trip also includes representatives from several Michigan healthcare organizations and 12 Michigan-based companies exhibiting at the conference. I'm Ryan Racker for the Michigan News Network.
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1: 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We get to talk about a new event coming to Sheboygan and bringing back an old event to Sheboygan. We're going to talk about that. We have Brandy Widerski and Ralph Nealis here. You guys make quite a crew in the radio station. Thanks for coming in this morning.
2: Yes, very good. Thank you.
3: Thanks for having us, Mike.
1: Brandy, a new festival, a new event later this month, Pirate Festival in Sheboygan. And then we're going to talk about bringing back the Wanigan Festival. So a couple different things we want to touch base. Let's talk about the new one first. What's Sheboygan Pirate Festival all about?
3: Sheboygan Pirate Fest. Mike, the idea for the Sheboygan Pirate Fest was spearheaded by Laura Dirk and myself. We wanted to create a unique event that would bring families, visitors, businesses, and community organizations together while celebrating Sheboygan's connection to the Great Lakes. What started as a conversation about creating something fun and memorable has grown into a true community-wide effort.
1: Pirate Fest, it does sound unique, even though you say a Great Lakes tie-in, but I don't think we've had a pirate festival before.
3: The first of its kind, but I will say that we do have a local author, Chris Hagstrom, who wrote a book entitled My Pirate Summer. So the Great Lakes actually does have a beautiful history of pirates.
1: It's coming up soon. Give us the dates and some of the things that are going to be part of it.
3: Absolutely. Look for us downtown Sheboygan. We will be in Washington Park, Festival Square, and down at City Beach, June 19th through 21st. Come one, come all. These are family-friendly activities. The festival was intentionally designed to be family-friendly. Our goal is to create an event where children, parents, grandparents, and visitors of all ages can enjoy the experience together. We feature live pirate and Viking demonstrations, sword fighting, treasure hunts, larger-than-life sandcastle creations. A real pirate ship will be docked in the Sheboygan River, the Good Fortune, with a cash bar. So for several days, we'll have them around, and you can come and take a look and enjoy the views from the deck on board and take pictures as well. We'll have vendors, games, interactive characters, and lots of entertainment around the weekend.
1: It's the Pirate Festival in Sheboygan, June 19th through the 21st. You said it was you and Laura that brainstormed this, but going to take more than two people, right?
3: Absolutely. While Laura and I helped launch and organize the festival, it has truly become a community effort supported by volunteers, sponsors, local businesses, nonprofit organizations, performers, and community groups. Big shout outs to Latrell Well Drilling for coming aboard, our Admirals, Bishop Automotive, and Extreme Asphalt, and especially to Wanigan Ralph here, who has joined the crew, and we're really grateful for the historical representation that he's going to bring back to the Wanigan race. We're going to revisit that in 2027, and Wanigan Ralph, the captain of our Wanigan, will be present at the Pirate Fest. He's invading as one of our captains.
2: I'm an invader.
1: Well, you got Pirate Fest, which is new, but Wanigan talks about the history. Ralph, we were reminiscing about that a little bit. The first Wanigan race was 1970. It was a big deal, right?
2: It was. There was, I believe, 31 Wanigans in the race. And what an adventure just to be a kid and watch that come down the river with the smoke coming out of the chimneys. And I would love to have seen that, bring that back again for my kids and for my grandkids to see.
1: Well, we're talking about 2027, but at the Pirate Fest, an opportunity for people to learn more and maybe put a Wanigan in next year.
2: Put a Wanigan in next year, get a hold of me, and we can I can give you an idea how to make a Wanigan. The one that I made, it sits at the flower station now, and it was pretty neat just to put something together and sort of see history fall into place.
1: Well, people who don't recognize the word Wanigan, it's a raft used by the lumbermen way back in the day.
2: Back in the day, they used it. They would cook their meals, and they'd go down the river and feed the loggers that worked

0: sorting the logs and any kind of river work that would need to be done. That's what these camps were for. So we brought it back, hopefully bring it back and have a good response to it. And it's pretty cool just to watch them.
1: So that was sponsored by the JCs for many years, and then it kind of faded out. Now bringing it back, the Sheboygan River, a little more attention. That's all right.
0: It is, yes. This is going to be, it's cool. Not just for the young ones, but it brings back a lot of memories for the old ones, older folks. And I've talked to quite a few that you're going to bring it back again? This is cool. We'd love to see this again because the whole family can go and watch it. And hopefully be involved yourself to make one. And they're easy to make. It just takes time.
1: So, Brandy, you're going to have Wanigan and Ralph on hand at different times during the Pirate Fest?
2: Absolutely. He'll be on hand Friday in Washington Park as well as Saturday at Festival Square.
0: Yes.
2: And he'll be with us Sunday for the Children's Treasure Hunt at City Beach.
1: Okay, so you can check it out at the Pirate Fest and think about the Wanigan for next year. If people want more information, what's the best way to do that? If they want to just see what the events are or talk about taking part, what's the best way to get in touch with you guys?
2: Take a look at the Sheboygan Pirate Fest on Facebook, or you're welcome to give us a call at 231-597-9901.
1: Ralph, do you need a costume to be in the Wanigan race?
0: It probably wouldn't hurt to put something on, yes. Especially a Pirate Festival Wanigan. I've got my big bear coat that I've had in the parade up in Mackinac and my bobcat hat to represent what they possibly would look like back then. But, just come as you are and we'll throw something together and hopefully it floats.
2: That's right. As a matter of fact, we did have the Wanigan in the Memorial Parade and we won first place.
0: First place, yes, for best in show,
2: That's right.
0: Is what it was.
1: You survived that.
2: We did it.
0: Oh, was that cold?
2: Wind and all.
1: It'll be warmer for the Pirate Fest.
2: Amen to that, for sure.
1: Want to thank Brandy and Ralph for coming in. This sounds exciting. We've got the Pirate Fest, the new event later this month, and then the Wanigan race next year.
0: Next year.
2: Mid-July.
0: Okay. Is that what it is? Mid-July.
2: Mid-July 2027.
1: Yeah. Mark it down.
0: Yeah. Mark it down.
2: Yeah, we currently have 8 Wanigans already signed up.
1: Perfect.
0: So get my number out there. They can call me and I can give them an idea. My number is 818-3173. Ralph Nealis.
1: Wanigan Ralph. Brandy Wodurski. Thanks for the information. We're looking forward to it.
2: Thanks, Mike.
0: Thank you.
1: I'm Mike Grisdale, Black Diamond Broadcasting.
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0: We're 70 years old, and we're WCBY. Sheboygan.
1: USA Radio News, I'm Ron Warner. President Trump announced on Sunday that the United States has reached an agreement with Iran, marking a significant development in ongoing diplomatic efforts.
2: In a post on Truth Social, Trump declared the removal of the U.S. naval blockade on Iran, allowing the Strait of Hormuz to reopen. The agreement is set to be formally signed on Friday in Switzerland, according to Pakistani Prime Minister Shahbaz Sharif, who played a key role in mediating the deal. The signing ceremony will be attended by Vice President J.D. Vance, with President Trump potentially joining. The deal will initiate a 60-day period for further negotiations on Iran's nuclear program, including discussions on enriched uranium stockpiles. I'm Tammy Trujillo.
1: A coalition of conservative and family-focused organizations is urging Congress to pass federal legislation requiring age verification on pornography websites. Supporters of Indiana Senator Jim Baik's Safe for Kids Act say a national standard is needed to help prevent minors from accessing explicit content online. The proposal would require adult content websites to verify users' ages and would give federal agencies enforcement authority. Supporters cite growing concerns among parents, while opponents of similar measures have raised questions about privacy, free speech, and implementation. The National Weather Service is confirming 17 tornadoes touched down last Thursday in Illinois and northwest Indiana. Perry Williams reports.
3: The information about the twisters followed a round of weekend storms. The severe weather caused significant power outages across the region. ComEd officials say the southwest suburbs were impacted the most.
4: Burbank, Justice, Hickory Hills area saw a lot of damage. Palos Heights, Alsip, Crestwood areas also saw a lot of damage.
3: The utility added that it has restored power to 99% of those who were in the dark.
1: From America's News Network, USA.

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1: War Secretary Pete Hegseth dismissed concerns about U.S. munition stockpiles to CBS Face the Nation yesterday, calling reports of shortages manufactured.
2: There is a crisis with those stockpiles
3: That is a manufactured story that the media wants
2: to peddle. Congress.
3: And ultimately, our stockpiles are great, and they're only get stronger.
1: He says American arsenals are strong and improving, even as earlier congressional testimony acknowledged replenishment timelines could stretch months or years following recent military operations. A federal judge in Georgia faces possible impeachment after an investigation found misconduct and false statements. Judge Eleanor Ross has apologized while House Republicans push for her removal. Another media merger is in the works.
4: Fox is buying Roku for $22 billion, or about $160 per share. It's the latest chapter in the ongoing saga of media consolidation as the industry deals with changes and challenges. The deal will bring together Fox News and sports channels, as well as streaming service Tubi, which it bought in 2020, with Roku. It's been about 7 years since Fox made its last major move of this kind, when it sold its entertainment assets in a $71 billion deal with Disney. I'm Daria Albinger.
1: Jim Acosta is facing ridicule after a long live stream over Donald Trump's name being removed from the Kennedy Center, turning a building change into the latest political flashpoint. I'm Ron Warner, USA Radio News.
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6: Big Country Gold. Tonight, for Sheboygan, Indian River, and the Straits of Mackinac, partly cloudy skies, a chance of showers overnight, low 53, southwest winds around 10. A chance of showers and thunderstorms tomorrow, high 77. Wednesday, partly sunny, high 69.
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